That track is from Cara Dalforno, Nighttime. And this track is from her latest album, Confession, which was actually recorded at Old Casmain Hospital, decommissioned in 2000 and now home to a recording studio, which is very cool. So all soundtracking her very intimate stream of consciousness. And it was released on her very own label, Calista Records. You also heard from Nayeli at the top, Afar, followed by Sandy Charmon, Word with Shock, followed by Foda Shabari, Haja Bak Gai E Bak. Hope you enjoyed all these tracks. Very smooth start for you and for me. 10 a.m. Thursday. Big shout out to Mark Miranda. Mark texted in. Good morning, Kana and super producer Amy, and a happy Thursday. So Mark's brekkie today was avocado on sourdough toast and jasmine tea. Looking forward to all the tunes and fun. Thank you so much, Mark. Avo on toast sounds delicious. I had my bowl of rice with furikake seasonings, which was yum. Text line is 0435-123-945. If you want to share your brekkie, brunch, or anything, actually, if you are doing any cool things, could be art show or live performances, we want to hear and share. Let's start. Let's listen to this track for now. Clarissa Lambert, I Love You Out Loud. So she actually had a special showcase back in May as part of Great Southern Nights, and if you like her vibe, you can listen to her other tracks.

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This track is from local artist Archie Tark, August Blue, Live in Forest with Harp. Such a nice, smooth track. Love this. So Archie is a local artist, also composer, creating a wonderful mixture of old pop, also contemporary classical music. So nice. And you are tuning into FBI Radio 94.5 FM. So FBI Radio, I've been volunteering here for a while, 7 years, and obviously helped me discover many, many local cine artists, such as this amazing artist Archie Tark. And so many talented people here, which is amazing. And without FBI Radio, many, many new underground, also independent artists would not be able to reach the ears of listeners like you, also me. So likewise, a show like this Thursday mornings, also Bento Box, won't be possible without your continued support, not just emotional support, which is amazing, so financial support. 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Thank you so much for listening to the show. Also, thank you again for your much needed support. And yes, so we love local music heaps. So this next song is also from local artist, 22-year-old cine old pop artist Eroila. So the track is called Body Double. It's a very personal reflection on identity, visibility, and self-protection, written about the tension between wanting to disappear, also needing to show up. Let's listen to this track.

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1: Baker's Dozen is a collaborative EP from South London pioneer Wooloo and genre amorphic artist Poison Anna.

0: project seamlessly blends alternative hip-hop, trip-hop, UK rap, dub, and dark experimental textures. The record moves fluidly between darkness and clarity. Capturing the duo's instinctive chemistry and harmonizing in their shared language.
1: FBI. Album of the week.

You tell him to go to hell. He says he's just been actually. Now you are turning away. You are looking in a mirror. He is looking at you through it. He asks you what you're thinking. You think he's full of shit.

He says it was cold. You're not surprised. He adjusts his hair in the mirror. You hate him so much.

The track right here is from local-based electronic music project Deep Phase One, The Red Worm. 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But for now, another wonderful local artist, Runaway Mornings, Love My Face. So this track is telling a story of optimism. Also, a belief that the world more than the not leans quietly toward goodness. So maybe you need to listen this one.

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While I'm out with a ball, can't touch me. See, it's more than the music I make, it's the steps that I take for the people above me. I done seen too much, so I smoke too much. The excuses I make for this drink in my cup, I surround myself with a room full of cunts. 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

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Many times that I could've went psycho. 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That there's gotta be more to this life, yo. Ain't no telling which way that I might go.

0: The one is from 4 o'clock Manila. At the top was from a local musician, Runaway Mornings, Love My Face, followed by Seo Landish, Let Me Love You. Also, Kobe D, Aim for the Stars. 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
1: Bento Box.
0: Yes, it's time for Bento Box. It's Thursday, 11 o'clock. And here you can hear very, very tasty Japanese music. And every week is very much different. And if you have any request, you can always text in 0435-123-945. And also, I sometimes receive emails. And if you like, you can email me, kana@fbiradio.com. And one of you amazing listeners emailed me, Anika. Thank you so much. So Anika went to Japan recently and discovered some very, very cool Japanese punk groups. And we want to share maybe next week or coming weeks. Thank you so much, Anika. And yes, today's band was actually requested from Michael in Wollongong. Thank you so much, Michael. So today we are sharing indie math rock band Trico. So since their founding back in 2010, they played so many gigs around the world, also released already 7 studio albums, and their music takes lots of influence from their Japanese local legend, including Number Girl. They were active back in 2000, and as well as American bands such as System of a Down. So some people might call them a math rock band, but actually they reject the

their own label called Backlets Records. Sounds like Explosion Records. Only in 2019, they signed with Apex Entertainment, which is a massive record label, entertainment label, I would say, in Japan. And there's so many very, very famous popular artists there, including Ayumi Hamasaki. But anyway, let's listen to the song from them, Trico, Omotenashi, from their 2013 album called The THE. This track has kind of progressive death metal vibe, but also influenced by maybe other Japanese artists, including Shina Ringo. So if you are into like those vibe, this is for you. Omotenashi from Trico.

That one is from a Japanese band, Trico. Omotenashi translates to treating or hosting, taking care of someone as you are a host, I guess. Big shout out to Mark and Miranda. Thank you so much for your text again. And yes, Mark says, this is a very interesting Bento Box, and shout out to Michael for a great choice. Cheers.

Yes, so this today's band Trico was requested by Michael in Wollongong. Thank you so much. And I don't know why I never checked this band Trico, but I really like. And as I explained, so this track Omotenashi a little bit sounds like early Shina Ringo. She is one of the amazing Japanese artists. Also, maybe this singing style a little bit reminds me of a band Crumb Bomb, which I also like. Let's listen to this next one. This one is released in 2024, 2 years ago, Otozure, which translates to calling or visiting. And the song is being used as the opening theme for the You Are Me Servant anime. So this is a very much mid-tempo J-pop track, leaning more towards actual J-rock side of things. And so Trico currently touring Japan. So if you are heading to Japan, maybe you can catch them next month, July. Also July 2, September in Osaka. That would be really cool.

That one is from Toriko. Otozure, hope you enjoy today's bento box. Toriko, they are a Japanese band and requested by wonderful listener Michael in Urongon. Thank you so much. If you have any requests for this bento box, you can text in 0435123945. And otherwise, I need to discover a lot for you next week, following weeks. Let's go back to music from this one. Is from Aldous Harding, Venus in the Genia. This track is from 5th studio album, Train on the Island, which was released in May. Thank you.

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0: made possible by Young Henry's Newtowner. Did you know Newtowner was created in 2012 to celebrate the suburb's 150th birthday? It's now Young Henry's flagship beer, enjoyed across the country. Young Henry's Newtowner, sponsoring FBI Radio.
1: Dick, dick, dick, dick, dick, dick, dick, dick. 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

This track is from Moroccan artist Snow Miracle. Snow has finally released his debut album Miracle, which is a track we just heard. So 14 tracks rooted in Moroccan trap, but stretches beyond its core with influences such as reggaeton, R&B, also pop music, so you can check it out. This next one is from local artist Solwan and When Love Speaks. This is very euphoric track built on upbeat house with warm vocals. Please enjoy.

This track is from local artist G.I. Stemmed, released from her own label, World of Notes. You also heard from Soul One and When Love Speaks, also Inca V on the move. 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We got 10 minutes to go, and how about just listen to a fun track for now. This one's from Basement Jack Spa, Steve Angel remix, Where's Your Head At, the remix following Swedish House Mafia's headline set at Ultra Music Festival in Miami, where Angel played the track to a very euphoric crowd response. Let's listen to this track.

That one is from Mimi KDS coming. You also heard from Basement Jacks. Where's your head at? But the remix version by Steve Angelo, followed by local artist Dian Tai. He he ha ha. And thank you so much for tuning in this Thursday morning. It's always my pleasure to be here for you. And I had a fun time for 2 hours. And hope you had. If you have any, if you have request, you can still text in 0435123945 to let us know. Or what are you up to this afternoon? Because it's Thursday, more songs, shows coming this afternoon, also evening, so please stick around. And next up is Out of the Box, as usual. So today's episode, Matt Doe speaks to our guest in Los Angeles, singer-songwriter Violet Grohe. So please stick around to listen to the show. And you can always check our website, fbi.radio, to listen back or donate support FBI Radio. Last song from us is Chai Carter, So LDN. 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

feel a little jaded. I'm used to this lifestyle, wish it was new. Them girls mad, sad, popped. 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

0: Hey, Matt Doe with you on FBI Radio 94.5, streaming online or on the podcast. This is Out of the Box. It's a place where every Thursday from 12 to 1, we dig through the crates of a guest's memory, pulling out the music, stories, and special moments of their life and putting them on the turntable to be heard. Today, I'm broadcasting from Redfern, which is on unceded Gadigal land, and I'd like to pay my respects to Gadigal elders past and present and recognize the ongoing colonial violence committed across this country. Out of the Box is a show where we dive deep into a guest's record box and pull out the stories of the music they love. First Nations people have been telling stories across country for millennia, and I'm really privileged to be able to do this here today. I'd like to extend this respect to any First Nations person listening in, wherever you're tuning in so-called Sydney. The land always was and always will be Aboriginal land. So
1: that's so beautiful.
0: Thank you. We're really blessed to broadcast where we are. It's a really special place for First Nations resistance. So it's always an honor. So you may have recognized from that accent, we are actually lucky enough to be joined by someone who's not from Sydney, where we normally pull guests from. But today's guest is next big thing in alt rock. Lucky enough to be joining us from across the pond in Sydney. This is Violet Grohl. Violet's new album, Be Sweet to Me, just came out a few weeks ago, is a classic debut. Sounds of classic punk with a sleek modern twist, though I love that it's really punctuated by some truly beautiful, tender moments that reveal the other side to her, I would say. Like I said, it's an amazing debut, and I'm really excited to chat to her about it and so much more. Violet, thank you for joining us. How are you today?
1: I'm good. Thank you so much for having me.
0: It is my pleasure. So I just want to start by saying congratulations on the release of Be Sweet to Me. First album done and dusted. You must be feeling really great about it.
1: Yeah, it's so exciting. It's been such a big build up to this moment and, you know, sitting on it since like 2024, it finally out is like so, so special.
0: It must feel sort of relieving in a way.
1: Yeah, definitely.
0: So about the record itself, I love the dynamic range on it. There are, like I said before, there are some really like heavy punk rock songs like Thumb or Often Others. But, you know, there are some really soft and sweet ones like Pool of My Dreams. Did you find it difficult trying to strike the right balance between these two different moods?
1: Yeah, there was definitely some challenges when it came to finding like a happy medium where we could kind of blend everything together and, you know, fit them in the right spots in the album so that it flows nicely. And it was a little bit of a challenge, but at the end of the day, I really love all the songs on this album and I wanted them to have a spot and to have a place. And I think they fell together in a really nice way.
0: Yeah, I totally agree. Especially like the, I guess, it does slowly move towards softer, towards the end of it.
1: Yeah.
0: I think I really like the tracks in which you manage to combine both elements. Like I find Applefish and Plastic Couch, they really stand out because you've got those gorgeous soft and loud dynamics. Like I said, because it kind of shows both sides of you all in the same track. Is this something that you enjoy doing? Is this like something that you were conscious of when trying to bring those sounds together?
1: Yeah, absolutely. Yeah. I mean, I always love like a really tense buildup to like a cathartic,
0: yeah,
1: like just big, like cathartic climax. And it you know, it gets to a head and then it just totally like releases. It's so beautiful. And I've always loved songs that have that kind of buildup and then it all just drops and the bass and the sludge and it's all there. I've always had the most intense emotional reactions to songs like that. And I really wanted to kind of capture that in my own work.
0: Yeah, I totally agree. It really brings like an element of like theatricality to it. Was that your thinking in kind of making Plastic Couch the last track on the record with that big, I guess, breakdown towards the end?
1: Yeah, absolutely. After we recorded it, it was just kind of obvious that it was going to be the closer. It was just this big bang and it just felt like the right thing to put at the end to lead whatever's coming next, you know?
0: Yeah. So I know that you've basically been playing music your whole life, but I love interviewing artists kind of early on in their careers because – you know, it's there's always this like beautiful feeling of experimentation and like kind of feeling out where they want to take their artistry or their sound. So I'm kind of curious about how you try to like explore a specific sound or find a specific sound for this debut record, or did you even have to try and do that at all?
1: Yeah, I mean, we messed around with a lot of different sounds and we tried a lot of things that I hadn't tried on my own before, but it all came from a place of these sonics that I truly love and that I have a really deep appreciation for, and that I wanted to kind of combine or, you know, like blend together to kind of build my own little world, I guess.
0: Yeah, awesome. I think it really shows. Okay, but why don't we go to a track? So I love this first track because just quick spoiler, it's Jeff Buckley's Grace. And I love it because I think it's so cool that this album also kind of like really exemplifies what we were talking about in terms of like the catharsis that you get from the soft, loud dynamics. So yeah, Tell me why you love this track and why you picked it.
1: I will never forget the first time I heard that song. I was in my dad's car and it was like early COVID when everything had start to shut down, and my dad and I would just get in the car and we would go drive around LA together and listen to music and talk and just, you know, like do a little night drive just to kind of get out of the bubble for a minute but still stay in our own bubble.
0: Yeah.
1: And I was driving down Ventura Boulevard, which is it's like the kind of the main road in the valley. And my dad had asked me if I'd listened to Jeff Buckley before. And I said, not really. I've heard his Hallelujah cover, but I've never really, like, I haven't gotten the chance to dive into his music. And my dad put that song on and I had never heard anything like that before. And his voice was so beautiful and so emotional and also so strong at the same time. Like there's this really beautiful dichotomy between like this sensitivity and then this like power, and it just blew me away. And immediately when we got home, I went on my computer and I was looking for live performances of him playing that song, and I just went down a rabbit hole, and it really opened me up to a bunch of new music, but also it helped me dive into Jeff's story and, you know, his tragic, you know, passing and all of that. And I just felt so connected to his music. I had never heard anything as raw.

That track right there was Jeff Buckley's Grace, a beautiful, beautiful song as selected by my guest on Out of the Box today, Violet Grohl. Violet, we have been

0: Talking about some of the tracks on B-Suite to me, I want to know what it was like working with Justin Raisin during the whole process of making it. It must have been a pretty surreal experience.
1: It was so incredible. Justin and I just had this like instant connection when we met, and his energy is truly unique. Like, he's like a mad scientist or sonic wizard. He's just like such a genius, and he just operates in a way that I've never experienced before. I've never met anyone that works the way that he works. And he's just so much fun to be around. He's so hilarious. Like, there's never a dull moment with Justin, and he really brought me out of my comfort zone and changed the way that I write music. I write music completely differently than I used to because of him. And he also helped me let go of a lot of like negative attachments I had to music. Like, I mean, when I would demo by myself, and I started on like Logic on my laptop with a MIDI keyboard and an interface and a microphone. And I would do vocal takes over and over and over again. And I would just wear myself out. And I would get really frustrated because I was never getting what I wanted out of myself. And when I worked with Justin, I had somebody there to say to me, like, oh, we only need, like, we can do three and then we're done. And then we can move on and keep working on building up like the sonics of the song. And it just like took this massive weight off my shoulders that I kind of didn't even realize was there, to be honest. I didn't even realize like how much I was inhibiting myself during my recording process. And he really brought me out of my shell. I'd never worked with other people like that before. And to be in a room with a full band and the most amazing, talented musicians. It was such a beautiful experience, and it was so transformative for me.
0: That's awesome. Yeah, sometimes you just need that, I guess, like third party to tell you to kind of just snap out of it.
1: Exactly. Yeah.
0: Yeah. So I read something really interesting that you said. Midway through the recording, the energy of the B Suite to Me session shifted. You said the vibe you'd originally intended no longer felt authentic to how you were feeling, and you needed some sludge droning guitars and crazy reverb. I'd love to hear you talk about that experience. Like, what did you mean by the vibe no longer felt authentic to you?
1: I think saying I shouldn't have said it didn't feel authentic to me, 'cause that's not true. It still feels authentic. It was just not exactly the direction I wanted to go in anymore, and I really felt like it was appropriate for me to kind of tap into like a more emotional side and to tap into places that or genres that I, didn't necessarily think that I could write within. And like I didn't know like if I could sing on a song with sludge or with like really heavy guitars or really fast drums. And like I said, it kind of pushed me out of my comfort zone in a really, really great way. And I felt like it helped me get out a lot of like built up stuff that I had in me that I needed to release and alchemize through music.
0: Yeah. So how did you manage to, I guess, like change it up and like bring in that new energy? Was there like a specific moment where you're like, wait, let's change things up, or did it kind of just like happen naturally?
1: It just kind of happened naturally. We kind of just slowly started to kind of pivot in that direction, and it like I had really heavy songs. I made like a reference playlist so that we could all sit down together and like I could better explain what I was trying to do and what I was looking, to achieve and the stuff that I wanted to write. And there were loads of like heavy Soundgarden songs and like really sludgy late Alice in Chains stuff. And I wanted to just experiment with it. And it just kind of started to happen as we went along. But we did Plastic Couch on like the second day. And it kind of set the tone for that side of the album.
0: Yeah. Was Often Others one of those ones that came out of that, I guess, needing to go heavier?
1: Totally. Yeah.
0: Yeah.
1: Yeah, absolutely. I mean, I love industrial music so much. Like, I love Ministry, KMFDM, Nine Inch Nails, like, so much. And I wanted to kind of mess around in that world, but not fully lean into it yet. But the drumming, when my drummer, or one of my drummers, his name's Joe Zizzo, he's so awesome. He recorded with us. He just laid down these crazy blast beats, and we were like, this is kind of perfect. Like, this is something to work off of. And then we just kind of built it up from there. And that song was actually written on a piano. Yeah.
0: That's funny. It's an awesome song. Hey, why don't we go to another track? And we aren't going to play a heavy one because this one is Joni Mitchell's In France They Kiss on Main Street. Can you tell me the story for this one?
1: I don't remember exactly when I found this song or how I found the song. I was about 13 or 14, and I was kind of going through a Joni Mitchell like rediscovery where I was like actually diving into her music. And I think it might have been one of my friends who had my friend Elle, she's an incredible guitar player and singer, and I'm pretty sure she posted a cover of that song, and I was just enamored by the melody and the guitar. It was so beautiful, and the lyricism is so visual and so gorgeous. And I went and I like immediately listened to that whole album, and that song totally like, or it just like ignited like a love for Joni Mitchell's music. And I started to really like play guitar more after I listened to Joni, and I taught myself how to play guitar by listening to her records and like trying to find the tablature if I could online, messing with open tunings. And I didn't even know that that was a thing before that. I just wasn't aware. And it, like I said, for Jeff Buckley, it kind of opened up this whole new world for me. And I just love how like innocent and beautiful that song is. It's just so sweet. And it's a perfect like canyon driving song in Los Angeles.
0: Yeah, I can see how it really opens things up for you because it's like you listen to it and you're like, I didn't realize pop music can sound like this. You know,
1: Yeah.
0: like
1: Yeah.
0: it's so off kilter.
1: Yeah.
0: You're listening to Out of the Box on FBI Radio 94.5. The next track we are about to play is Joni Mitchell's In France, A Kiss on Main Street, as selected by my guest on the show today, Violet Grohl. We will be back right after this.

0: Hey, this is Out of the Box. My name is Matt Doe, and I'm chatting to Violet Grohl. That track right there was the second pick, Joni Mitchell's In France They Kiss on Main Street. So, Violet, I want to chat about your music videos. I think they're all directed by Nicki Milan, who's Houston, is that right?
1: Yeah, she's the best.
0: They're so awesome. How did you guys start working together? It seems like you guys just have a really innate understanding of what you both want.
1: Yeah, we actually met through, she was a label recommendation, and we met up for coffee down the street from my house, and it was just like an instant connection. Same kind of thing with Justin, where we just got the vibe immediately, like all the same favorite directors, the same reference points, like we were just super aligned, and it felt so right. And then she sent me back the treatment for Thumb, and I was just blown away by how perfectly she encapsulated the feeling of that song and used visuals from the lyrics, and it was just so thoughtful and so beautiful. I was just so excited, and 595, working with her on that one, was just like, we had the same exact vision, and I had the visuals for that in my head since when we recorded the song. And to like, we sent each other like Pinterest boards of like visual references and just kind of a vibe, like a mood board, and they were exactly the same. Like it was like the same thing. It was perfect. And then it was like just super easy to get it done because we both had such strong visions for it, and she executed it so beautifully. I could not be happier with the music videos that I've done with her. It's like a dream come true.
0: Yeah, it's so awesome. Do you, I guess, like have a collaborative process that you guys work through on set, or are you kind of just like letting her cook and like doing what she says?
1: Yeah, I just let Nicki do her thing. She can command a room in such a beautiful way, and she's so poised and just such a like a lovely person to be around. Like it never feels like tense or stressful. It's always so easy and pretty chill, to be completely honest.
0: Mm. Do you feel like there's a really big significance to having this visual element to your music? Because it feels like they just go, like those music videos and your music just like fit together like a hand in a glove.
1: That's so sweet. Yeah, I'm a really, really visual person, and I've always loved movies and music videos. I love having a story laid out for me, or even if it's not a story, even if it's just like, you know, beautiful symbolic visuals, I think it's so, so special. It was really important for me to have strong visuals, or just visuals that aligned with me. And Nicki was just so, she's just the perfect person to do it with.
0: Yeah, that's so cool. It's pretty amazing when someone can just pick your brain like that and just totally understand exactly what it is you're looking for, like sometimes before you even know it, right?
1: Yeah, absolutely. That's a blessing.
0: Is this, I guess, like something that you'll keep doing? Do you feel like now that you have kind of got this like visual aesthetic for your music videos, do you feel like you're kind of like, this is now your like visual sense, or can you see yourself like exploring different ways of like making music videos in different styles and stuff?
1: Yeah, I mean, I'm not a closed off person. You know, maybe in the future there'll be a different way to do it, or I'll want to kind of move in a different direction visually. But at the moment, I'm pretty happy with where I'm at.
0: Yeah, it really suits what I see as kind of like your whole style, right? It's like a very contemporary form of like the music that we used to love from decades ago. Like, it's awesome. So why don't we go to our next track? So I love this pick as well, Bjork's Hunter. I wanted to play this track after this round of questioning because, you know, she is like one of the most singular artists of all time, and an artist with like such an unmistakable visual aesthetic, you know, mm-hmm. both her music videos and just her entire artistry. So I thought, It's cool. I could probably like see the influence in this, especially with someone who is so particular with her visuals. But I want to, I guess, ask like what you love about this song. Why do you want to pick it?
1: Yeah, I this has been a favorite song of mine since I was a little kid. All I would do when I was younger was just sit in front of the computer and watch music videos. And I don't remember what age it was, but it was early. I was like 5 or 6, and my dad showed me the Hunter music video, and I was so obsessed with it. I would ask him to play it for me all the time, and I genuinely thought that Björk was like a fairy princess from Iceland. Like, she was just like not human to me. Like, there
0: She
1: was,
0: might be.
1: yeah, just so, she just like transcends artistry. It's like so, it's so special. It's so deep and so beautiful. And that song is just, the lyricism is so brilliant and it's witty and the visuals are so striking. And I love watching her turn into a polar bear.
0: It's so weird, and that's what I love about it. Like everything that she does is just so weird, but she just manages to
1: It's so beautiful.
0: just like yeah she just manages to like tie it into her style so perfectly. It's
1: Yeah.
0: it's quite amazing, and honestly like not many people could do what she does.
1: No, I don't think anyone can do what she does. She's a visionary.
0: Okay, we're gonna play this next track. This one is Bjork's Hunter, as selected by my guest on Out of the Box today, Violet Grohl. We will be back after this.

0: So that track you just heard right there was Bjork's Hunter, as selected by my guest on Out of the Box today, Violet Grohl. We were just talking about her music videos and the visual side to her music. So this makes me want to ask about your love of David Lynch. I know you're a big fan, and I'm curious about what draws you to his work, because I feel like everyone has a different story or like a different kind of relationship to David Lynch.
1: I mean, the visual components are, it's unmistakable. Like, if you see a David Lynch film or TV show, you know exactly who made it. And he was just so, he was so grounded, but so in another place. And I'm really drawn to people like that. I love people that know who they are and know what they want and know what they like, but are able to kind of drift off into like almost like a dreamlike state and just kind of sit in that space. And he was the king of that. There is nobody that writes about creativity like that and about the process the way he does. And he's just, he was so, so special. And I watched Twin Peaks Fire Walk with me in a hotel room when I was like 14, I think. And his portrayal of female experiences are so beautiful, and they're real. They're really real. And he touches upon things that people are afraid to talk about, they don't dare to talk about or represent in their art. And he dives into it and he leans into that. And that, I think, is so commendable. And he portrayed them in such beautiful ways, even in moments where it's really dark and really horrible and sad. He still, you know, like, he
0: wasn't afraid to, I guess, like, talk about those things. And I think Fire Walk With Me is the perfect example of that. I got goosebumps when you were mentioning that, because I totally agree. I remember when I also watched it for the first time, my jaw was just on the floor.
1: Yeah.
0: And I think for as abstract as he could be, there was always this like sense of humanness to
1: absolutely
0: his work, which is why so many people can connect with him.
1: Yeah, absolutely. I love the way that he portrays like this Americana aesthetic. I love it. And I love, you know, the kind of like Appalachian Pacific Northwest, the two different sides of the country, but he blends them together in Twin Peaks, and the way that he would portray Los Angeles. It's just so beautiful. He had such an eye for visuals and for, you know, seemingly mundane things that he could turn into really, really beautiful pieces of art.
0: Yeah, and he wasn't afraid to be tongue-in-cheek about all of that as well.
1: I love it.
0: Was he one of the directors that you and Nikki shared in terms of like...
1: Absolutely. Yeah, we talked about him a lot when we sat down with each other.
0: Is there anyone else that you can name that kind of like influenced the visual element to your music and those music videos?
1: Yeah, totally. I mean, I love music videos, and I've always been obsessed with the 90s, and the music videos of the 90s were so, it's just unmatched. Like, the visuals are so strong and they're so like authentic to the people that are, you know, creating them. And also kind of sometimes abstract and a little, you know, like unfamiliar, but just so amazing. I love like Nine Inch Nails music videos were always so visually striking to me. I love the Breeders music videos. They're so fun and playful and just cute, and they feel so like real. PJ Harvey is another one. I absolutely love her visuals, and like Perfect Day Elise is like one of my favorite music videos. Yeah, there's so many I could think of, like, but those are kind of the ones I can think of off the top of my head. And I'm a music video nerd.
0: And those artists that you kind of mentioned, that you like just mentioned as well, I mean, I can definitely hear the musical influence on them too, you know, with like the late 80s and early 90s alternative and new wave. Mm-hmm. What is it about like the music of that era that connects with you? Because, you know, like a lot of those artists don't share too much musically, right? But there is kind of that ethos that they do share in common, right? Like you would still kind of lump them together. So I find that interesting, right? Like, so what is it about that, like those artists that kind of connects with you?
1: It's the authenticity. They're not doing it for anybody, you know? It's they're being themselves and they're putting out music because they love music and because that's what, you know, that's their purpose. And I think it's so beautiful, and I think that it's kind of lost in modern music. I think that everyone is, or not everyone, but a lot of people, you know, are performing. They're, you know, they're trying to create something to appeal to a certain demographic, or to, rather than making the music that they truly want to make and that they feel represents them and their emotional experiences and their life experiences and who they are as a person. And I think the 90s was a really beautiful, it was just a really beautiful example of like what music can be when you do what you want to do and you make the music that just kind of comes out of you.
0: Yeah, it's so true. I mean, Nine Inch Nails, PJ Harvey, and the Breeders, right? Like, no one sounds like them. Now, like, bands sound like them, but I guess, like, back then, it was just so singular and unique that you would just be shocked hearing them. And I guess, like, Bjork as well.
1: Totally.
0: Do you find yourself trying to, I guess, emulate that ethos in the music that you're doing as well? Like, not being influenced by what people think that you should make and just kind of like, trying to fight against that and just making what you want to make.
1: Yeah, absolutely. And I think, you know, like I am doing what I think a lot of people might have expected of me, but at the end of the day, it is just like this is the music that I love to make, and this is what comes out of me when I write. And you know, I'm very inspired by this, you know, by the 90s and by the 80s and by alternative music, but it's just like it just feels like me, I guess. I don't know.
0: Yeah. Well, speaking of music, we're gonna play another track, Madonna's music. Can you tell me what you love about this one?
1: Oh my God. I was so obsessed with this song as a little kid. I've been a massive Madonna fan my whole life. I adore Madonna. And when I was a toddler, pretty much, again, going back to the constantly wanting to watch music videos, my mom would hand me her phone or would put me in front of a computer, and I called iPhone Donna phone before I even knew that it was called iPhone. Like I just associated it with Madonna and Madonna music videos and the music video, which I wasn't allowed to watch until a certain point, was just one of my favorite things ever. And I love that song. Anytime that song comes on, turn it up, everyone's dancing. And I love the messaging. I think it's kind of really sly, or not sly, it's really witty and funny, and I love the production on that song. I think it's so awesome.
0: It is incredibly infectious. We are going to listen to it now, and then I am going to be back with Violet for our last round of questions. This is Madonna's music. We'll be back after this.
2: Hey, Mr. DJ, put a record on. I wanna dance with my baby.

0: That track right there was Madonna's music as selected by my guest today, Violet Grohl. On Out of the Box, we've been chatting about influences, music videos, and of course, the album, the debut album, Be Sweet to Me. You must be really excited, Violet, to get out on the road and start playing this to audiences.
1: Oh my God, it's the whole reason we make music.
0: Are there any tracks in particular that you're really excited to play?
1: Ooh, Bug in the Cake is always so much fun. Like, something happens with the band when we play that song. We just all get this like surge of energy, and it's just such a fun song to play and to sing. And it means a lot to me too. Like, I wrote that about my grandma and about I'm moving into her house. And, you know, it's also a nod to my best friend Persia. And it holds a lot of like sentimental value to me. I'm so stoked to play that live. I'm also really excited to play Last Day I Loved You. That one is so much fun. And we did a couple of these songs at a couple of little showcases and stuff, and they were so fun. And it's so exciting to finally be able to like go out and play the music for people and like feel that like energy bouncing off of each other. It's truly a unique experience.
0: That's awesome. And it reminds me of something that you said. You said you want to make punk music for the girls to run around and mosh to. I'd love to hear you elaborate a bit about that.
1: Yeah. I mean, I love going to punk shows. I love going to hardcore shows. And, you know, I'm not one to really throw myself into the pit every time, but if I'm really feeling it and I really love a band, I'm going to throw myself in the pit. And I love getting banged up. I love, you know, throwing my arms around and maybe decking somebody in the neck or in the face or whatever it might be. And I've never felt truly safe in those moments. And only once have I been to a show where they let the women come to the front and open up a pit for the girls. Actually, twice. Once was a Bikini Kill show.
0: Awesome.
1: It was a Fiddler show.
0: Oh, really?
1: Yeah. And it was amazing. Like, it was so beautiful seeing all of the guys step back, all of the women move to the front, and just have a great fucking time. And people don't give women the space to do that enough. And it makes me really sad because it's like, we deserve it just as much as the guys do. We are meant to be there just as much as they are. Women love punk music just as much as guys do, if they're into that. It's like, you know, that space needs to be there. And there, you know, it's opening up, but it's not where it needs to be. Where we are in time, we should be way more accepting of women making punk music and, you know, doing their thing at a punk show. It shouldn't be, you know, a spectacle. It should just be the way it is.
0: I totally agree. I have noticed, I guess, more recently that I think you're right. It's like people, I think, are being a little bit more mindful, but it's still not, I wouldn't call a pit safe for like a small girl, especially when there's just like like 20 dudes is running at each other full speed.
1: Yeah. And it's so, like, you know, the girl can probably handle her own. It's just a matter of how are they going to treat her when she's in there? Are they, if she falls down, are they going to pick her up? Or are they just going to keep running around? That's where it's like, that's what matters, you know?
0: Changing the world one show at a time. Before I let you go, I want to just ask you one more fun question, and then we're going to play this last track. If there was one place in the world that you could play, where would it be?
1: Ooh.
0: Do you have like a dream festival or dream city or dream, I guess, venue to play at?
1: Yeah, Glastonbury is like, that's kind of my dream. And I played with my dad at Glastonbury a couple years ago, and that was unreal. I was so nervous. I don't even remember being on stage. Like, it was really intense. But just to play to that crowd and to look out into the field and see that many people, it's unlike anything I've ever experienced in my life. It was so magical. And the area that Glastonbury is in is so ancient and it's so mystical. It's just such a special festival. And it's really about music. It's not about, anything else other than the music. And that's what I love about it.
0: Beautiful answer. It's so iconic. So, I just want to say to our listener, thank you for tuning in. If you've enjoyed the show and you want to listen back, head to FBI.radio, go to schedule, click Thursday, and then out of the box. You can also find this wherever you get your podcasts. On the show page, we will also add links to wherever you can listen to Be Sweet to Me. This has been Out of the Box with me, Matt Doe, on FBI Radio, and this episode was produced by Cass Vincent. You can tune in next week to hear Nick sharing the stories of a new guest. If you're listening live, stick around for lunch. If you've listened retrospectively, I hope you enjoy the rest of your day. Violet, thank you so much for the conversation. I really appreciate you making the time.
1: Yeah, thank you so much, Matt. This was really fun.
0: I'm glad, I'm glad. Okay, so we have one more song to play. Do you want to see us out by introducing Janitor by Suburban Lawns?
1: Absolutely.
0: So tell me, what is it about this song that you love?
1: I love Suburban Lawns so much. They are so underrated, and they are like true SoCal punk realness. Like, it's so creative and it's so funny. I love that song. And I love the lyricism. It's so funny and it's really witty. And I've loved this song for as long as I can remember. I remember seeing a video of them playing it live on the TV as a kid and just being like, who is this? What is this song? And my dad and my aunt have sang it since I was a little kid. It's a classic in my house.
0: Awesome. Great introduction. My name is Matt Doe. This is Suburban Lawns with Janitor. I've been chatting to Violet Grow on Out of the Box, and we will see you next time. Bye.

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1: 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I'm sitting here with Tilda, and it's going to be a jam-packed show. I'm very excited, of course. But first, we'd just like to acknowledge the traditional custodians of this land that we're on today. FBI is based and broadcasting in Redfern. I'm paying my respects to the Gadigal people. It always was and always will be Aboriginal land. Now, I normally have my cute little music playing underneath me, but someone's deleted my playlist, and I'm going to get to the bottom of that by the end of today. So all of FBI, you are on lockdown. Whoever deleted my playlist, I'm coming for you. But it's fine. We're going to continue. We have good music, of course. There's never a lack of that. But the first thing we do when we come into the, you know, studio, what do we do, Tilda?
2: Pick up where we left.
1: Yes! Boom! Pick up where we left off. And essentially, we just play the last song that we were listening to as, you know, we were just going about our day, walking into the station or being at the station. And today, Tilda is going to go first. What was the last song you were listening to?
2: I was listening to this song called Cut Me Loose.
1: Yes!
2: It's by a British actress, actually.
1: Actress?
2: Yeah.
1: Stop.
2: Yeah. Anyways, I only realized, like, I think she played Princess Jasmine in the live-action Aladdin.
1: Oh, but my God!
2: This album she, like, released is so, so good. Okay. I've been obsessed with it.
1: Okay, I'm excited to get into it, too. I have heard of Naomi Scott, but I feel like I never listened to her. So, like, this will be my first
2: I feel
1: proper...
2: like this is her first proper, like, actual release. Okay. That isn't for, like, a TV show or
1: film. It's I like this. I'm excited to hear Cut Me Loose. It'll be good. And I like the album cover. Is that her on the album cover?
2: Yeah.
1: Really gorgeous. Very nice hair, too.
2: I love.
1: Oh, my goodness. The song I'm going to play that I was last listening to was Kill Cap by... Very juxtaposed to your gorgeous song. Mine was Kill Cap by a gang called Speed coming out of Sydney. Hardcore metal. Like, there's no ifs, ands, or buts about it. I was revisiting their 2024 album. I can't remember what it's called right now, but I will come back and remind you. But just wanted to revisit it and, you know, see, just remind myself of how that album sounds, and it does sound good. So after Naomi Scott, we'll move on to Gang Called Speed. Come back and make sure you text in 0435-123-945. Let me know what you were last listening to. Let's pick up where you last left off. This is Cut Me Loose by Naomi Scott here on Thursday Lunch.

0: To me, a motion picture is motion.
1: Yeah.
0: I mean, you gotta keep the dialogue down. Ring-a-ding-ting,
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Feeling like a princess, thought I'd never break free. 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Like, Freaky Friday, where the curses are broken, eh? I am ready for it all, give me more. 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When I put it on the floor, moonwalk. I'm a Virgo, this shit is a schedule war. Tug of war. 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

0: got a little bit of power and a little belief. 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Little miss take up the space, but I ain't petite. Little miss ignored, that is funny to me. Funny that I get the crumbs, I get the second degree. Funny even though I do it all professionally. I don't want receptionists, I want the head of the team. I remember anybody who would never believe. I would kill a every hater and keep watching them bleed. Giggle at your little body, then I'll chuck on a sheet. Oh shit, I'll fucking see that there's something about Remy. Like she is petty, reciprocated, loaded and ready. My foot and neck, I'm getting a petty. Help with the setting. Body, it was getting so heavy. The backup is ready. Finished it, Jamaica's too pretty. 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A dog fly buying a Sevy. I don't wanna love you, I just wanna fuck you. When I put it on the floor, moonwalk. I'm a Virgo, this shit is a schedule war. Feel like Elastigirl, who's for? Got a dash, but the shit is incredible. And you know just who to call. I'm Kim, and this shit's done made it all possible. Tug of war. Tug of war, tug of war, challenge me and I'll pull it in tug of war.
1: Tug of War by Jamaica Moana. Oh my goodness. That is the Songs with Strings version. And if you've been on Instagram, surely you've seen that video. It blew up, like truly blew up. I'm actually still gagged at it, but it got like 6-something million views. Like it blew up. And Jamaica Moana from Sydney is now known worldwide, and it's really cool. So shout out Songs with Strings, shout out Jamaica Moana, shout out Tug of War. That version is so elegant yet so hard hitting. You're listening to Thursday Lunch here on FBI Radio 94.5 FM. We also had Speed with Kill Cap, also coming out of Sydney. I had to play that song. It was the last song I listened to. That was what we were doing, picking up where we left off. I was like, I had to play that one, but I did actually. I was contractually obligated. But I was going to tell you what album that came off of, because for some reason I had forgotten. But it is off the album Only One Mode. Oh, I was really trying to figure out what, I just forgot the name, but I was obsessed. That was album of the week when it came out. I believe it was nominated for a Smack. I think they won a Smack. Like, Speed really took over 2024 and 2025 for me and for FBI. At the very top, still picking up where we left off, or the first song we picked up with, was Cut Me Loose by the amazing Naomi Scott, coming out of the UK. Tilda, you know, gave us some facts, and you said that she did the live action. Wait, who does she play again?
2: She played Princess Jasmine in like the live action Aladdin.
1: So cool.
2: That's crazy.
1: That's so cool. I always think, like, to be cast as a Disney princess,
2: I feel like that's a dream.
1: It's
2: like,
1: a dream.
2: You've made it.
1: Exactly. And like, you know, like, not everyone's eligible for that.
2: No.
1: Not everyone is, because like, no. Most of them sing. Like, you got to know how to sing as well. And you got to know how to act. And it's Disney. They're not going to play around.
2: Mm-mm.
1: Damn. Shout out Naomi Scott. Oh my goodness. And shout out to you. If you texted in, we want to pick up where you left off. And we got a text in from Mark and Miranda. And Mark says, greetings, incredible Iffy and melodious Matilda.
2: Oh,
1: and a happy Thursday. The last song I listened to was Space Song by Maya Tokley. As we know, Maya in the Greek language pertains to mother or renewal. And here is a mature and maternal tune of introspection from a distant perspective. Also, excellent use of the word tessellate, which is a clever... Wait. Tessellate? Who used the word tessellate?
2: Not me.
1: I think maybe Maya uses it in the song. Maybe Maya uses it. Or did one of us say tessellate?
2: Well, it wasn't me.
1: Well, I feel like now I'm like, Mark, I think you think I'm a bit smarter than I am. And I really like that. Maybe Maya says the word tessellate in the song, which we'll find out. We'll see.
2: Maybe that could have been the word of the day.
1: That could... Let's make it word of the day.
2: Word of the day.
1: Done. Oh my God. Tessellate is now word of the day. If you know what it means, don't text it.
2: Yeah, please don't.
1: don't tell us. We're going to find out. We're going to be big girls and get there.

Anyways, let's play Space Song by Maya Tuckley. Shout out Mog for the text in. And if you want to text in, 0435-123-945, the last song you were listening to, so we can pick up where you left off. Also, Yasmina Siddiqui coming up really soon in person for a China premiere.

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0: that one right there. We just had Stylist Rider by Blue Dyna coming out of Brisbane. That one was off their album Disc 2, which was just released. And honestly, that was a really nice song. Great, cool, like, kind of really simmered down punk. And the vocals were a standout for me, I do have to say. You're listening to Thursday Lunch here on FBI Radio, 94.5 FM. And right before that amazing band, we had Jada Maya with Vices, that one featuring a verse from Kelvin Starr. And that was also a really sick one. I have to say, it reminded me a lot of, like, the kind of hip-hop and R&B, or I guess a mesh that we would get in, like, 2014. Like, Eminem, Rihanna, kind of, like, you know what I mean?
1: Well.
0: Yeah. It took me back to a time where I feel like male and female artists were really working cohesively.
1: Yeah, and collaborating.
0: Yeah, I know. I liked that song a lot. Another one that we did love was Space Song by the amazing Maya Tokley. That was a pick from the gorgeous Mark and Miranda. And thank you. We also liked that one. Yeah, we did.
1: Yeah,
0: we did.
1: You never miss.
0: You do never miss. Mark, you're a genius. Thank you so much. And I did hear Tessellate. I did hear Tessellate. And I wish I never even assumed you thought we were talking about us.
1: Where did we even get that assumption
0: know.
1: From?
0: I don't know. No, it was a bit embarrassing. But it's fine. Maya, thank you for being so tessellating. Boom. Yes. Ooh. All right, we're going to keep on going. Soon we're going to have the amazing Yasmina Siddiqui up on air. But first, I want to give you one new song that's only new to us. And I am so, so, so excited. It is called, I'm going to be really quick here, but it's called Panike Panake. And I'm hoping I'm pronouncing that right, but it's by two Bengali underground artists or rappers called Prithviraj and Drippy 999 or Drippy 999. And I found them on Instagram. My friend, I know this girl called Angela, shout out Angela, she just posted on her close friend. She's like, Bengali rap is, she said something along the lines of, like, it's really cool, it hits hard. And she posted a, she reposted a post to go along with it. And it was this song, Panike Panake, by Prith and Drip, and I was literally blown out of my mind. It was such a sick song. I loved it so much. It came out June 5th, and yeah, I did some digging on Prithviraj because he did most of the vocals, most of the bars, like, he spit the most on the song. And then Drippy 999, these names, low-key, Drippy 999, did the producing. So Prithviraj is known for his experimental rap, his street-level lyricism, and then also blending his Dhaka upbringing into modern sounds, which I heard. I thought this was such a cool song. I really enjoyed it, and I, you know, wanted to bring it here because I think you guys will enjoy it too. Now, the hard thing is finding the song because now it's just decided to disappear when I talk about it. Of course I got it. Okay, Panike Panake, oh my god, Panike Panaki by Prithviraj and Drippy 999 comes in language warning. This is some underground Bengali rap. Take it like this is new music that's only new to us. And as I said, Yasmina Siddiqui coming up real soon right after this. Let's get into it.

0: Wow, that was a good, gorgeous session of delicious music, if I do say so myself. At the very top, let me tell you what we had. We had Pinake Panake by Prithviraj and Drippy 999. That is some new music that's only new to us. They're underground Bengali rappers, and I had to spotlight them. They were really cool. Then we took it back to Australia with Mogabal Hard Rock and their song Big Train. That's a brand new one from them off of their new album, Sweet Home Mogabal. And at the very, very bottom, just underneath us, we had the amazing Yasmina Siddiqui with Pressure Becomes Me. And now I want to say that there are some artists whose music feels really carefully constructed, and then there are artists like Yasmina Siddiqui whose work feels lived in, emotionally exact, and really alive in the moment. And she's been steadily carving out a singular space where alt jazz, neo soul, improvisation, and storytelling meet. And in the process, to me, she's become one of Sydney's most compelling voices. This year, she was recognized with FBI Radio's 2026 Smack Award for Song of the Year for that song we just heard, Pressure Becomes Me, a song that already feels like a statement of intent, intimate, expansive, and deeply affecting. And now she returns. Oh my God, she returns like a phoenix arising from the ashes. That was so cringe, I'm sorry. But she returns. Thank you.
1: Yeah, I love it.
0: tomorrow, literally less than 24 hours, she's got a new song called Craving, and it's a stunning lead single from her upcoming debut EP, Made for the Past. Yes.
1: Oh, okay.
0: That was, no, girl, no, please, that was a joke, that was a joke.
1: Let's run it back.
0: Oh my God, and of course, you can hear her right now, she is in the room. I have Yasmina Siddiqui, and yeah, we're gonna
1: help
0: be,
1: no,
0: she's handcuffed, tied, gagged, actually, thank you very much.
1: Okay.
0: No, she asked for it. and I will.
1: Okay.
0: But I'm so excited to have you here, Yasmina. Like,
1: me too. I'm so happy. Like, guys, we've been shutting it off in here. Like, you don't even know.
0: Yeah, we both found out we're the same star sign.
1: Yep.
0: That is in itself just really beautiful, really gorgeous.
1: Shout out to Tauruses.
0: All right, let's get straight into it. Miss Yasmina, first of all, how are you feeling today?
1: Yeah, I'm feeling so good. I'm so happy to be here with the girls.
0: Good.
1: Like, I'm happy.
0: Good. Okay, I'm happy you're here too.
1: Yeah, thanks
0: Listen,
1: for having
0: me. Of course. We are, listen, as I said, 24 hours away from Craving, your brand new song coming out into the world. And, you know, this feels like a very significant moment for you as well right now. A new single, a debut EP, and also a UK tour coming up too. Have you had the chance to sit with everything?
1: I feel like recently I'm like starting to kind of learn how to do that. I think I'm gonna definitely have some more thought space coming up at least this weekend, like I'm scheduling it in. But it's actually been really nice to prepare for this whole rollout, because it's actually given me the opportunity to like think about like what is actually happening and what I've achieved and what is to come. So I think that right now I'm kind of in this space of, okay, I'm actually recognizing, you know, all my achievements, and it feels very rewarding.
0: It is. I mean, it's rewarding to see it happen for you. Did you think like at this stage in your career you'd be where you are now?
1: I'm never really thinking about where I'm gonna go. Like I am, I'm always thinking like I need to go somewhere. Like I want to keep pursuing this, and that's really what Craving is about, actually. But no, I could have never like imagined like how much, you know, like it is actually meant for me to be here, and coming off of the Opera House, Alphamist support, and just like stepping into all this new stuff. It's just, it's been very exciting.
0: I was literally just about to ask you about all that. You have been off the back of insane performances, truly, especially for Vivid at the Opera House. How was that for you?
1: Yeah, it was such an exciting performance. It was really like one of those performances like you'll just never forget. Like it was just such a roller coaster of emotions throughout the whole day. I wasn't feeling very well, and I don't know, like literally just like the magical powers kicked in as soon as we walked on stage, and just the reception from the audience was just like something I'll never forget. It was really touching. So
0: good. Yeah, oh my god, I heard great things about that gig as well, so I'm glad it went good for you too.
1: Yeah, thanks.
0: Now back onto your new song. As we said, we're premiering Craving today, and after hearing it, I have not been able to stop thinking about it. I love that song.
1: thank you.
0: It's so tea. It is really cool and really nice to hear, you know, your voice kind of go in that direction too. When you knew this would be the first song that people would be hearing from your debut EP, what did you feel it was introducing about, you know, this new chapter to your artistry?
1: Yeah, I think like sonically, I've always really leaned into like the darker sounds. And just, you know, narrative wise, I think this song really encapsulates like what it is I love to do, which is to pursue this music thing.
0: Yeah.
1: And I thought it was a really great opening narrative to, you know, the debut EP.
0: Yeah.
1: It really encapsulates how I feel right now as well in my life. But also just the song in general is one that my band and I, like, we love to do live.
0: Mm.
1: So it felt like a really, yeah, good natural first pick.
0: Okay, good. So I saw or heard or read that the song actually grew out of an improvised session with some of your closest collaborators.
1: Yeah.
0: Take me back to that room, to that day. What
1: to
0: was
1: that
0: happening?
1: Tiny bedroom. Yes. River's house.
0: Shout out River.
1: Shout out Molly. He came up with the keys. Honestly, he was literally just like tinkering away because like, we never mean to do anything. Like, the things just happen to us. Good or bad, we don't know. But we move. And I was just like, what is that? Continue with that. And then, like, it all just, like, really fell together really nicely. And the drum beat and just, like, the timing of it was really interesting. And, it just kind of came about. And, like, since that, like, time that we first kind of just, like, did this, like, improvised version of it, it was just, like, the song was pretty much already there in that, like, rehearsal.
0: Yeah.
1: And it was on my voice memos, and it was just, like, something I couldn't get out of my head. And, we just kept working on it. And
0: yeah.
1: It became, like, one of our favorites.
0: Good.
1: Yeah.
0: One of my favorites. Yeah. I'm saying.
1: Oh, yeah. Maybe one of your favorites.
0: I mean, you just said that, like, Craving, you know, crave that musical career. Like, you're fighting for it, you're working hard for it. But when I, you know, hear the song and just the title in itself, obviously you think of longing, you think of desire.
1: Yes.
0: What was that emotional question of absence for you, like, underneath the song as you were making it? Like, what was the real reason you delved into this track?
1: I think when we were actually rehearsing this, I think it was actually right before my last year's Opera House performance, which was like another huge milestone for me at the time.
0: Yeah.
1: So I think I was really in this headspace of, you know, things are coming and my flowers are blooming, and I think it was just like birthed from this place of me just, you know, being super proud but also super eager and you know, also like excited.
0: Yeah.
1: So yeah, I do. I crave the feeling of what it feels like to be on stage and to be in that flow state. I love that feeling.
0: Oh my god, I love. And I can't, that's crazy. You wrote that song, you know, coming off the back of your first, you know, Opera House performance, and it's coming out right after your second Opera House performance. I think that is
1: it's so weird.
0: It's so beautiful.
1: Exactly.
0: I think
1: it's a beautiful weird thing.
0: Yeah, I think that's really nice to see, and like that journey has been interesting to watch as well. Coming from, you know, the station, we love you here so much. We got our eyes.
1: Everyone's so nice.
0: Of course. No, like, truly, like, we love you so much here, Yasmina, and you know, I guess it's so weird seeing your journey, as we just said, the Smack Award, even the first Opera House performance, the second one, South by Southwest as well. I want to know, I guess, since that time last year, this time last year, has your relationship with music kind of changed as these opportunities kind of come to you, or does it still feel the same when you're creating?
1: Yeah, I mean, it definitely, I don't think the music has changed, but definitely the way that I see, like, this industry has definitely changed. It's also actually weirdly made me feel, like, less nervous.
0: Yeah.
1: You know, like, the more opportunities you get, you feel actually like, you know, I do deserve a place yeah. here, and that's a really amazing and, you know, it's a very validating feeling.
0: Mm.
1: So that's been really freeing as an artist, especially, you know, when you're on stage.
0: Yeah.
1: People looking at you.
0: People looking at you. Yeah. I love that voice.
1: Yeah, I do voices.
0: Okay, wait. Best impression. Sorry, like, I need to know, what's your best impression? Look at you, like, looking at me. You're like,
1: huh? I don't do voices. No. The voices do me in my head.
0: The voices do. Stealing that. Thank you.
1: That's okay.
0: All right, listen. We're going to get a soundbite of that. No, trust. I'm going to make that happen.
1: Yeah,
0: done.
1: Do.
0: Okay, we're going to play Craving in a few moments for the very first time. And if you're listening and you're, okay, actually, let me ask you, Yasmina, listen,
1: okay.
0: If someone is listening to you for the first time, hearing Yasmina Siddiqui, hearing Craving, like, this could be someone's first introduction to you.
1: Wow.
0: What do you hope? You're so me.
1: Sorry.
0: Okay. What do you hope they carry with them after those 4 minutes is over? Like, ooh. What do you wish they take from that?
1: Damn, that's a huge question.
0: I know.
1: Well, I hope they find some kind of, you know, enjoyment.
0: Mm.
1: I hope even if you can't really understand where I'm coming from, but I think everybody should have something, you know, that they feel so, you know, deeply about that, you know, they'll forget everything else and just go for it.
0: Of course.
1: Where are those people? Where are the longing people?
0: That one.
1: Yeah.
0: Thank you.
1: Come to the front. But yeah, I hope you feel like it wasn't a waste of your time.
0: Mm. No, never going to be.
1: No.
0: Never going to be.
1: Yeah.
0: Okay.
1: Yeah. Enjoy it. Enjoy it. Take it as it is.
0: Okay. You heard her. You heard it from the woman herself. Take it as it is and enjoy it. And it's not going to be a waste of your time.
1: No,
0: thank you. Now, one last question. And, you know, this doesn't really fit the chat. I'll be honest. It doesn't fit the chat. But I do ask everyone because I think it's a fun question.
1: Okay.
0: It's an annoying question.
1: Oh no.
0: Okay.
1: I'm
0: going home. All right. If you could work with any one person in the world,
1: ooh.
0: Dead or alive.
1: Okay.
0: Not just a musician either. It could be anyone.
1: Ooh, anybody.
0: Anyone at all. Me.
1: Damn.
0: Tilda.
1: Oh, okay.
0: Anyone. Who would it be and why?
1: Okay,
0: yeah.
1: That's a great question.
0: Yeah.
1: It doesn't have to be a musician.
0: No, yeah. If you want to, like, be someone's muse for art.
1: Oh my God. Do you know what? I would really. If Monet, like the painter, was to paint me like crazy like artwork for the music, that would be so beautiful. Like,
0: cool.
1: I love the dreamy rush, like watercolor, purple light. I love all that stuff.
0: That's so cool.
1: And I think it's just like I have great musicians. Mm. We have great musicians in Sydney. You know, like, I don't need to go digging out graves.
0: Of course.
1: In Sydney. But yeah, if we could dig out some graves in Paris. Like,
0: not one. No, because, like, you have the choice of literally anyone.
1: Yeah.
0: Exactly.
1: Be like, hey, welcome. You don't know me, but I'm an independent artist.
0: No, done deal.
1: Yeah. When's that movie coming out?
0: No. When's that movie coming out?
1: Obsessed.
0: No, when I say you're me, like, you are very me. It's nice to see. It's nice. Alrighty.
1: I'm fighting, guys, sorry.
0: No, so Yasmina is gonna be taking over the show. Not kidding. But that's it. Like, that was really short and like kind of fleeting, and I'm really upset now. But at the end of the day, this is a song premiere, and like, I need people to hear your song, Yasmina.
1: Yeah.
0: But I wanna say yeah. I'm actually dead.
1: Okay.
0: No, you're fine. But thank you. Thank you so much for joining me here.
1: I've had the best time, obviously.
0: I know. So. It was like so short, but it was really good.
1: Yeah.
0: It was really good.
1: It's more to look forward to next time.
0: Of course. Now, for you listening at home, in the car, by yourself, with friends, wherever you are, over the past few years, as we've seen by this chat, and as we've just seen in general, Yasmina has become one of the most captivating voices to emerge from Sydney's jazz and soul community. And as I said, it's through improv, vulnerability, and unmistakable artistic vision that she's created a world both, you know, deeply personal and completely transportive. And if Craving is anything to go by, her forthcoming debut EP, Made for the Past, is going to be something really, really, really special. Do you want to remind listeners when it's coming out again?
1: Yeah, it's coming out on the 14th of August.
0: Mm-hmm.
1: And my next song is coming out July 16th. 16th. So
0: boom, boom, boom, boom, boom.
1: What's
0: boom,
1: coming,
0: boom.
1: Guys?
0: Exactly. It's going to be real good. As I said, a huge thank you to Yasmina for taking the time to join me on the show today to chat about the song. And if you've enjoyed what you heard, I'll pop the links to Yasmina's music, socials, and everything we've discussed in the episode description. Head to FBI.radio to listen back to this interview if you miss any part of it. And now we've been talking about this song for the past 20 minutes. Let's actually hear it. For the first time, an exclusive first play of Yasmina's lead single to her debut EP. This is coming out tomorrow. It's called Craving. Would you say there's a language warning for this one, darling?
1: No.
0: No language warning. Premiere, let's get into it.

cursive letter. 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There are naked dancers on the glass above me, they descend. And I'm devoured by the muscle where my memories first met. I seek the counsel, seek the fortune teller, tell me who I am to be next. When who I can remember holds her breast against your chest. Like a cupping succubus kissing in polka dots your flesh. 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

0: Railroad. Oh my god, Railroad Worm. That is a tongue twister and a half by Kidskin, coming out of Sydney. I love them so much. She is one of my favorite, like, I just want to say DJs, producers, electronic artists in Sydney. Just a femme fatale for me, honestly. Before another princess, Yasmina Siddiqui, with her brand new single Craving. That was a premiere, a first before heard, a beautiful moment in time. But yeah, in all seriousness, we did get to exclusively hear Yasmina's new single Craving, which comes out tomorrow officially ahead of her debut EP. And it was so lovely to hear that song properly on these really big speakers at the studio, because I have been listening to it. I can't lie. And if you missed it, I did have a gorgeous chat with her. We had a little an interview before the song, and we just caught up what she's been up to, what she's going to be doing. And if you did miss it, she's gone to the UK for a really small tour, which is so insane. She just performed at the Opera House for the second time, and just a lot more, as we said, debut EP, which is coming out soon. So go to fbi.radio, head to the episode description, and figure out more about Yasmina there. Now, we're going to keep on going, but first and foremost, listen, I got to let you know, it is still the, it's still Supporter Drive week, Supporter Drive month, and we're up to week 3. And me and Tilda have now been at the station. Oh, I mean, I've been at the station for a longer time than Tilda, most definitely. But still, just the time we've spent here is monumental in itself. I want to, I guess, think about one of the first artists, one of the first songs that I got to discover through FBI Radio. And for me, it was Speakers, I thought I was playing a song. For me, it was Soapbox Soliloquy by Speakers Corner Quartet. And that song is a really stunning song to me. You know, it's the fact that I get to, even as a volunteer and as a worker of the station, find new music just like you do as a listener. What about you, Tilda? What was the song that, I guess, stuck with you?
1: So I've been here for, I think, 2 months now.
0: Yeah. It feels like longer, ever want you to leave.
1: No, I don't want to leave.
0: No.
1: I love it here.
0: Yo,
1: I love it here.
0: Don't worry. Everyone's we'll so keep nice. You.
1: But no, I just think that like community radio is such a great way for like people to discover artists.
0: Yeah.
1: I have discovered so many Sydney-based artists, which is an absolute blessing. Like, I love hearing Australian music. Yeah. It makes me so happy.
0: Yeah.
1: And like, even just like looking at like, you know, like for example, Innocence by Kezia.
0: Yeah.
1: I discovered her like a few weeks ago on like my first week here, and I was like, this song eats. I'm adding it to my playlist. And then like you look at it, you're like, yeah, they have so many songs out. And like,
0: I know.
1: How did I not discover you earlier?
0: It's a world unknown. It really is. It really is.
1: Yeah. And like, I've even discovered artists that like, you know, maybe have just started out, and it's like, I think it's like, I mean, as an aspiring artist myself, just having your songs played on the radio, even as you're starting out, like, that must be such a good feeling.
0: It's monumental.
1: It's monumental. Yeah. And, like, it's a great way to, like, get your name out there. It's a great way to get, like, you know, people listening and,
0: Yeah, I really like that you brought that up as well, I guess, that because that's something we cherish at the station, that first feeling and a new artist has hearing their song played on the radio for the first time. That is connection to community, truly. And that, I feel like, is something that this station does so well. We really are grassroots, and we love, you know, the up and comers and the independent artists, the ones that are doing this for the first time, because we get to, I guess, facilitate those emotions and share that with you for the first time. It's really beautiful. And, you know, that artist that you first discovered on FBI Radio, that song you heard for the first time, that Sydney artist that you didn't know existed, that show you never miss, the voices, the stories, everything that, you know, make you feel connected to Sydney's creative community, that exists because of listeners like you that, you know, help back independent radio. And it helps exist because of people like Tilda here at the station, who volunteer their time, who are really just about it, who love Sydney music, arts and culture, just to love it. And I love that about this station. It's really just, you know, 300 and something people, and then, you know, the connected from all over the city just coming together for a love of one thing. And in saying all of that, in that big spiel from both of us, if you can, please, please donate before June 30th. As I said, it is Supporter Drive right now. And we just want to remind you these things because FBI Radio is a registered charity. We are purely grassroots. We are independent, just like a lot of the artists that we support and uphold, and we do need that help, just like we love to help people too. So if you can, $2 even, that is a tax deductible donation, and that goes straight back to your bank after June 30th. So yeah, a healthy FBI radio equals a healthy city music and arts community, and we just want to continue that and keep it going. 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What's a song that you heard on

0: That one right there, Same Clothes by Lo Simple, coming out of the UK. That's off of their album I Become You. I'm like, are we eating me? Are we copying me? Like, are we like absorbing my energy?
1: How are we becoming one?
0: I need to know. Before Lo Simple, we had Still Believing by Mossman Mob, and then we had Soapbox Soliloquy by Speakers Corner Quartet featuring Leela, and at the top, Innocence by Kezia. We played those two songs at the top because those were two songs that me and Tilda both, I guess, came to know through FBI Radio. So if you have 104351239455, you're listening to Thursday Lunch here on FBI Radio. Come on. And normally I do shows on our radar right now, but yours and ours. When did they drop their lineup?
1: That dropped like yesterday morning.
0: Perfect. Okay, yeah. So we're not actually like late. I was like, no, we're not that late. Okay, perfect. So yours and ours dropped their lineup yesterday morning. I'm honestly, Tilda, babes, you are leading this conversation right now.
1: Yeah.
0: But let's go through the lineup. I remember I love doing this. I love going through a lineup on air and going, nah, yes, no, yes, no. Let me know, who's headlining? Like, what's it looking like?
1: So, headliners for this year is Baby No Money, Australian exclusive.
0: He just came, like, last year, too.
1: Yeah. And then, alongside Baby No Money, we have
0: G-Flip. Yes.
1: We have the wonderful Ballpark Music, my favorite Aussie band.
0: Mm-hmm.
1: We have the DMAs.
0: Yes.
1: Genesis Owusu.
0: Yummy.
1: Hiatus Coyote, which...
0: Oh.
1: If he was really yes. mad at me before, because I have not listened to any of their
0: yes,
1: music
0: yet. And we're
1: going
0: to fix that today, right after this. We're going to play a Hiatus Coyote song. And that's actually what sparked me to say we're talking about this on air.
1: Yeah.
0: Oh my goodness. Continue on.
1: But, you know, there's like a lot. There's Middle Kids, The Drones, and now, we've got Folk Bitch Trio, which honestly,
0: yes.
1: I would love. Like, I saw them open for Mitski a few weeks ago, and they were amazing.
0: But you need to see them on their own.
1: Yeah.
0: You do.
1: They were so beautiful. Mm. Also, album of the week last week, Any Young Mechanic, is
0: boom,
1: on the
0: boom,
1: lineup.
0: Boom, boom, boom.
1: How crazy.
0: Good shout, Tilda.
1: Yeah. So, this year, they've kind of split it up. I don't know how they're going to do this as a Wollongong local. This is just... crazy. So Flagstaff Hill for one day, I'm assuming. Then the next half is in the CBD, so
0: okay.
1: Maybe avoid Wollongong Central if you're going shopping that weekend, because it is gonna
0: it would be packed.
1: And but like, I mean, the lineup, there's a few interesting people.
0: Mm-hmm.
1: There's a lot of local acts. I do notice a few of them from the gigs I've gone to. But yeah.
0: Okay. I'm excited. Okay. Question to ask you, as you know, the mayor of Wollongong.
1: Oh yeah, I am the mayor of Wollongong.
0: No, Matilda is literally the genuinely in my head. You are the mayor of Wollongong right now. Does yours and ours normally go for 2 days, or is it normally? I swear it's always been a 1 day festival.
1: Well, listen, I went to my first yours and ours festival last year.
0: Was that 1 day?
1: That was 2 days.
0: Maybe
1: they
0: it's always been 2 days.
1: Weekend, but like, I think during COVID they had it in like I know I'm the mayor of Wollongong, but I forgot the name.
0: But it's okay, because you're just a girl.
1: They had it in a footy field, and it was really bad. They had it at the uni one time, and I think they cut ties. The uni cut ties with them afterwards, because
0: that's
1: it was just...
0: bad.
1: Yeah. But, like, listen, like, last year, they had the Veronicas. They had Maya. They had so many good acts. They had Hockey Dad.
0: And I love Hockey Dad.
1: Yeah, I heard. You know, they had so many, like, cool, fun acts. Like, and, like, it was all on, like, Flagstaff Hill.
0: Yeah, okay.
1: Like, in the lighthouse. Yeah. Interesting location, but, like, it worked.
0: It worked.
1: Okay. It worked.
0: Okay. I feel like I'm never in Wollongong, so, like, I don't have any kind of, like, I don't have any, like, knowledge of the landscape there. I've been to, is it Wollongong that has the pole in it? What's that one?
1: Oh, a
0: what
1: landmark.
0: Is it?
1: A national landmark.
0: Yes. What is it again?
1: That is the palm tree on a pole.
0: Yes.
1: You know, there was a petition when I was in year 12, so like 2022, to take the palm tree down and put
0: it
1: in its natural environment.
0: No, I'm
1: and
0: sorry.
1: And then there was a petition to keep it up. And
0: I
1: me being the mayor of Wollongong,
0: up.
1: I had to go for both
0: no,
1: sides.
0: Of
1: so I signed both.
0: Oh.
1: But you know what? I really think it's very symbolic.
0: I think
1: a lot
0: it
1: of
0: is.
1: People like hate on it, but listen, I think it's a symbol of how You know, because that thing survived fires. It survived storms. Like,
0: I think that is a really good symbol of like the strength of Wollongong. Yes. Period. I love the gong.
1: Yeah, so that's our landmark.
0: I love it. I remember I've never heard of it. Like, truly, that was not something I was ever across in my entire life. I don't know if that was something you should know outside of Wollongong, but I had went there like for the first proper time in like 2021. Got out of the car, you know, I'm like, let's go shopping. And I look up and I was like, get in the car. We need to go. Like, that is terrifying. Like, what is going on?
1: There's palm trees everywhere attached to places. I love it. You wouldn't think that there'd be palm trees attached to. But, you know, it's just a part of the culture. Mm. Like, it's a symbol of... Mm-hmm. You know, how strong Wollongong is as a community.
0: I know. I feel like I'm interviewing you now. Also, we got a text in from Hayley. Hayley says my 2021 self would have ate this up, the lineup. I believe it's the lineup. I get that. The TK Mindsor of it all, the Genesis of Wusu, the Hiatus Coyote, the Panal. Yeah, DMA's ballpark music. Yeah. Yeah. Yeah, I would have eaten this up too. okay. Mrs. Mayor, I have one more question. This is literally on Wollongong in itself too. Like, I genuinely need to know. Do you know the origin story of the palm tree on a pole? Like, do you know how it got there?
1: I'm not gonna lie, it just kind of spawned.
0: Oh my god!
1: I remember just one day it wasn't there, and the next time I went into town.
0: Yeah.
1: Mind you, I don't go to like Wollongong Central very often. I avoid it at all costs. But every time I go there, there's just something new. Now, they're really into acai. There's like 5 acai shops within like 3 minutes
0: of each other. How is acai hitting Wollongong? Oh my goodness.
1: Listen, they love it. They frozen yogurt as well. There's like 5 frozen yogurt shops. Yeah, I mean, I get it.
0: That's
1: like,
0: a Sydney-wide crisis. Yeah. That's New South Wales whole. That's
1: like, they don't need to be like... I know.
0: I blame Yochi.
1: I blame Yochi.
0: Love Yochi. Now I want Yochi now, too.
1: Yeah.
0: All right. All right. We've been yapping. I love this Wollongong history lesson. And then this yours and ours debrief. Like, I think that was a really great conversation. But the whole reason I brought this to air is because you've never listened to Hiatus Coyote.
1: No.
0: And
1: I hate myself for it.
0: I don't hate you for it.
1: I'm starting to hate myself
0: hate yourself for it. Don't hate yourself for it. Never hate yourself. There's a whole lot of music no one knows about, you know. And Hiatus Coyote just happened to be part of that. We're going to change it now. That
1: I'm
0: is
1: so excited.
0: To never, ever, to those words should never leave your mouth again. I've never listened to Hiatus. Never. No.
1: I'm going to become the number one fan.
0: Boom. I think you will. I'm going to play one of my favorite songs called Everything's Beautiful. This came out of their 2024 album, Love Heart Cheat Code. I love this album. Even just the cover of this album is actually phenomenal. Like, it's truly...
1: that's so
0: very
1: stunning.
0: Pretty. I know. Very pretty. All the album covers, very lovely. But Everything's Beautiful is my favorite song on this album. And we're going to get straight into it. Prepare for your mind to be blown. This is Thursday Lunch. We'll be back soon for more. Maybe some new music that's only new to us.

0: The Birthday Trip is a scathing, sophisticated piece of contemporary cinema in the vein of Joachim Trier and Noah Baumbach that skewers Australia's cultural stagnation. 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

0: 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Willikajo.
1: This next track has some swear words in it, like coleslaw, hamburger, and sandwich.

0: That right there, that really gorgeous, really sparkly song, that was Too Late by Naren. That was a Jazz Edition live. I mean, it comes out of Egypt. That was such a gorgeous song. And yeah, there's a little description. It literally is just a reimagined jazz version of his album, Naren. And yeah, I really liked that. And now I want to listen to the full normal thing and see, I guess, the differences in both of them. Now, before that, we had a nice, gorgeous song, which was a global song. We had Stand Up by Osukuma Beats, Mamadou Dembele, Magu Sam, and Kanazoe Diabete, featuring Gordon Lee and Harry Ling. That one came out of all corners of the world. I'm not even kidding. That was from Senegal, Cuba, Mali, Guinea, Gambia, and Australia, a 9-piece band. And yeah, it was released through Music in Exile. All the countries I listed, this is a fun fact, all the countries I listed makes up their name Osukuma Beats. So Australia, AU, Senegal, SE, Cuba, CU, and Mali, MA. That's why they named themselves that.
1: Tilda, oh my god, space. I'm like shocked. I'm like, that's so
0: it's cool.
1: Smart.
0: It's really cool, isn't it?
1: That's crazy.
0: I know. And like, I love the names so much. And I remember going like, why do they sound like that? Why are they named that? When the day I found out, I was like, wow. But yeah, it's a really cool fact. And they just promote unity through their music, which I think is beautiful. And you can tell, as I said, they're a global band. How else are you going to, I guess, make music and do music if you don't have that at the forefront? Now, at the very top, we had, oh my God. Oh, Everything's Beautiful by Hiatus Coyote, and I played that for the amazing Tilda. Prior to that, Tilda hadn't heard Hiatus Coyote. She's known of them, hasn't heard the music properly. So I just wanted to eliminate that. You know, get rid of that. How did you find it?
1: That was amazing.
0: Such a good
1: song. The vocals are insane.
0: I know.
1: You were not joking when you said I would like it.
0: I know.
1: Like, that was added to my playlist like,
0: yes!
1: 30 seconds in. Like,
0: oh, yay.
1: Okay.
0: Okay, no, that makes me really happy to hear. I love Hiatus Coyote. I think they're such a cool band. And yeah, the vocals are at the forefront. But then the production, it was all
1: so groovy
0: I know.
1: And funky. And
0: I know.
1: That.
0: It's such cool music from them.
1: It would be
0: them.
1: So cool to see
0: live. I still haven't seen them live either.
1: Really?
0: I know. And that's a band I do need to see live.
1: So I feel like maybe we need to go to Yours
0: and
1: Ours.
0: No, we gotta go to Yours and Ours. Oh, most definitely. Honestly, I will pop Yours and Ours in the description so you can also look at the full, I was gonna say run sheet?
1: For
0: the full set list? No, for the full, what is it called again? Oh my god.
1: Lineup.
0: Thank you. Wow.
1: Don't worry, I got you.
0: Oh, what would I do without Miss Maya over here? But yeah, those were the songs we played. I'm going to play some more songs for you. And I'm actually going to start with Lower Town. This is Worst Friend, a duo coming out of Atlanta, Georgia. Let's get right into it. Thursday Lunch.

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0: 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You're tuned into Arvos with Josh DiMatteo, Violet Hull, and Audrey Falone.
1: Hello.
0: Before we go any further, we would like to first acknowledge that we are broadcasting from the unceded Gadigal lands of the Eora Nation. We would like to pay our respects to any First Nations listener tuning in right now and extend that respect to any elders listening in. Sovereignty was never ceded, always was, always will be Aboriginal land. We have such a big show still to go. Such a big show. We have
2: so exciting.
0: World Cup Thursdays in 20 minutes time. The tournament's underway. We have so much to go through.
2: Guys.
0: If you're as G'd as we are, if you have any questions whatsoever that you want to ask the panel here, 0435 123 945, text that in. In the next 20 minutes, because next time we come back, it's World Cup time. At 4 o'clock, we will be announcing, or maybe just after 4, seeing World Cup will probably go that long. Mm-hmm. We will be announcing our Throwback Thursday brief. But any long-time listener would know that we will get that on FBI.radio, on our website.
3: As soon as possible.
0: ASAP. And if you want to check in on that brief early to get some extra thinking time, bit of a leg up, it does go a long way. Head to FBI.radio, click on the picture of all three of us. You'll see it. Alas, are you guys ready for a big show?
3: I love Thursday afternoon. I've been excited all week.
0: Yeah, likewise.
2: I've literally been excited all week because every game I'm watching, I'm thinking...
0: I completely understand. We'll get to all that in 20 minutes time. We're going to play a bunch of really good music to get you there.
2: Oh, yeah.
0: Why don't we go with something I've been enjoying a lot lately. Very beautiful track from Adelaide. This is a band called Any Young Mechanic, and the song is called Right You Wrong.
2: Okay.

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0: Yeah.
1: Hello, hello, hello, FBI Radio. That's what you're tuned into, your favorite community radio station and the beating heart of Sydney music. It's a special, special time of day because my name's Violet Hull, and I'm here with Josh DiMatteo and Audrey Falone.
0: Yes.
1: My favorite soccer enthusiasts, and they also happen to be Italian, but that's irrelevant.
0: No, because Italy didn't make the World Cup unfortunately. So, did you hear that?
1: Ooh.
0: That's the opening song from the official FIFA World Cup 2026 album. Longtime fans would know that there's always an anthem for the World Cup. This year, being US, they want to go bigger and better.
2: So
0: there's not just one anthem.
2: What's the largest you can...
0: There's 15
1: anthems.
0: There's
1: like a whole album.
0: There's a whole
2: extra
0: album.
2: Large. Extra large.
0: To kick off World Cup Thursdays today, we're going to go through, just like last week, and we will continue to do this each week, go through some of the more human stories from the World Cup, things that are not necessarily going according to plan, things that are a bit ugly, you might even say.
2: Yeah, all of it.
0: We're going to call these out as the tournament goes on because it's really easy to get caught up in all the football and how amazing it is, and you forget these things and you kind of gloss over it, and that's kind of what they want. So, to go into some of the less savory things, one of these are pretty funny though. For the Iran game, Iran played just the other day against New Zealand. 2-2, an amazing game. Audrey, who was the goal scorer for New Zealand in that game?
2: Elijah Joss. Josh literally just said, "Oh, Audrey, I keep seeing you liking all the reels about Elijah Joss." I'm like, "Oh, really? That's so interesting. I don't know how that's happened."
0: Yeah, that was an amazing game of football. 2-2 in the end, and really good goals, really good action. It was tight the whole way through. It was a full stadium. It was cool. However, we spoke about last week how Iran is not allowed to stay in the USA. The USA refused to give them a visa. And so
2: Right after the game,
0: yeah, they had to fly back to Mexico where they camped. Yeah. They flew in from Mexico that day.
2: They weren't able to do it. Yeah, normally like afterwards is you do a cool down and you set you have hours before you can leave.
0: Yeah.
2: But as soon as the game was over, like they were there and the officials were there to escort them out.
0: Yeah.
2: And like I'm getting in so many fights with people, not on on Instagram, because there's people saying, "Oh, it's a 45-minute flight," and it's like they take buses, and no one else is in the situation. Like no one else is in the situation that Iran is in. Team is what doing have to having to go through what they're doing. They didn't get a choice. Like Japan chose to make their base in Mexico for various reasons.
0: Yeah.
2: They had no choice.
0: All their games are in America, so they certainly wouldn't have chose to stay in Mexico if they had the choice. Mm. And FIFA president Gianni Infantino had the gall to go into their change rooms after the game and be like, "Thank you, everyone. You're showing the world what coming together is all about," and all this kind of thing. You can kind of see the players looking at him like, "What are you doing in here, buddy?" Anyway,
1: awkward.
0: The reason I bring it up at all is because while the players have obviously and the coaching staff have gone through it trying to get to these games and all that kind of thing, there is a huge Iranian diaspora in America, and they are the ones that are going to the games because fans from Iran obviously can't fly into America. Mm. It's the ones that are local that live there that are going to the games. And they had their flags and their jerseys getting excited and all that kind of thing. And a heap of them outside the stadium before the game were forced to cover their jerseys, to like cover the flag, cover the symbol, or they wouldn't be allowed in, which is insanity. There are no other fans that are going through that right now. That's crazy.
1: Wow.
2: Well, the USA is, USA is hosting the World Cup.
1: So embarrassing.
2: I don't even know how that.
1: But there are a lot
2: that.
1: Of things to be embarrassed about as an American.
2: Yeah.
1: So,
2: at least right Canada now. And Mexico are chilling.
0: Unfortunately, we're not done here.
1: Gosh.
0: The Palestinian Football Federation chief, which is probably the most important man in football in the world right now, was denied entry into the US, so he is unable to go to any games in
1: Why?
0: The US. Yep. You tell me.
3: Because it's, think about it.
1: Yeah.
0: Think about it. So he was not allowed into the country. He's only been allowed into Mexico and Canada. Someone who was allowed into the country is Ghanaian captain Thomas Partey, who was denied entry into Canada because he has a very, very long rap sheet of sexual assault allegations and cases going on.
3: But he's allowed in the US.
0: In the UK right now. He was allowed in America.
2: It's chill for him to come to the US.
1: Donald is like, you're one of us.
3: Yeah, maybe that's what happened there.
0: But was denied entry into Canada, which, you know, good on you,
1: good.
0: Canada, for doing such a thing.
3: I like Canada.
0: There was a shooting nearby the England camp in Kansas City, if I'm not wrong, where 9 people got injured. And then later that week, some fans, or some people, bandits maybe, broke into the England, like, kit room, kit equipment thing, Ooh. And stole all the players' boots, their kits, the balls, and so their training has been seriously.
2: Was it the Croatian?
0: We don't know. Maybe.
3: Ooh, it's a mystery.
0: But yeah, that was. I thought that was on the lighter side of things going wrong at this World Cup. And my favorite story, definitely on the lighter side of things going wrong, is there is a like marijuana dispensary in Canada called Cosmic Charlie's, and Cosmic Charlie's developed their own World Cup trophy shaped bong, and FIFA immediately caught wind of this, and they, like Cosmic Charlie's, got wind that FIFA was preparing a bunch of legal documents like, you need to stop this, we're going to sue the pants off you, all that kind of stuff. So Cosmic Charlie's filmed themselves cutting up and destroying the bong and sending that to FIFA and being like, this was the only one, as you can see, it's been destroyed. Please don't send us any legal stuff.
3: Did they upload that, like, onto social media?
0: Yeah. It's
3: kind of
0: blowing up. There's a really funny picture of like scissors going through it and it's just like being burned on the ground.
3: Oh my gosh.
0: And so that's a little bit of fun.
3: That is pretty funny.
0: Right now, though, before we get into the next section of World Cup Thursdays, we're going to listen to a little bit more of the official FIFA World Cup 2026 album, and we will be back with you right after this.
4: We run the world! Tigua! Time! Sincere!

0: Woo!
1: That was
2: oh yeah,
1: Echo by Daddy Yankee, part of the official FIFA World Cup 2026 album.
0: Because we needed an album.
1: Yeah,
0: Josh doesn't like the album. He doesn't like the idea of the album.
2: Yeah. Come on, World Cup album.
0: I mean, no, but the
1: it should be an anthem. I'm gonna plant my flag here.
0: Yeah,
1: Every other World Cup had an anthem,
3: maybe, like, and the album anthem has a single on it, and that single is the anthem.
1: No, they're all singles. Okay. That's the truth. Yeah, yeah.
0: And there's
1: Shakira's
0: Savage,
1: on there.
0: Future.
1: 21 Future.
3: If you had to choose, like, from what you've heard of the album so far, what's your favorite?
1: No, there isn't one.
3: Yeah.
1: There's no.
3: Okay, I see what you mean.
1: And there has to be one, you know.
3: Yeah.
1: Like Audrey was saying for Throwback Thursday the other week, the Shakira Waka Waka song, if you hear that, you think of the World Cup in 2010.
3: No,
1: like,
3: you know,
1: it's
3: what?
1: Immediate.
3: I agree. You've sold. You've sold me on
1: Anyway, we're
0: going to
1: get to...
0: Maybe it's good we don't have a song that associates with the American FIFA World Cup right now anyway.
1: In a way, you could be right there, yeah. Audrey. As much as I would love an anthem,
0: yeah.
1: You could be right. We have a question on the text line for us.
3: Yes, Mark. Hi, Josh and Audrey, and good to have you back, Violet. Thank you so much, Mark. Appreciate it. Just a quick World Cup question. There's been a lot of controversy about the hydration breaks as per momentum of the game in general. Any thoughts, Mark and Miranda is asking us?
0: One of the new rules. There's a few new rules that they've implemented this cup, right?
1: I'm going to be real with you, Mark. I, like, capital H, hate the hydration breaks.
3: Wow.
0: I thought you said you liked them.
1: No.
0: Did
1: okay.
0: you change your mind?
1: No. So, hydration breaks in some form have existed for a long time, because if you're playing in, like, 35 degree heat, you have to have a drink. Like, that's inhumane. You're gonna,
3: totally.
1: You're going to die. And so, hydration breaks... up until this tournament have existed as an unofficial 1 minute break where the players go off, have a drink, come back on. That's that. Then the game keeps
0: and
1: going.
0: And tactics.
1: Well, there's a minute's not long enough. Like it's kind of just long enough to get a drink, you know, take a breath and then get back out there. This World Cup, and I should also note, those kind of hydration breaks, the traditional kind, are triggered by temperature. So you only have them when it's hot enough.
0: Yeah, that makes sense. Like if it's over 30 degrees, then you get hydration breaks.
1: But if it's 18 degrees,
0: okay,
1: you don't need to break to have a drink.
0: Saying, yeah.
1: This World Cup, the hydration breaks are mandatory every single game, irrespective if it's hot or cold. And they're not 1 minute, they're 3 minutes, which are conveniently the exact amount of time that an ad break goes for on TV.
3: Oh.
0: Wow.
1: Anyone that
3: capitalism, back at it
0: that's
3: again.
0: That's what I thought. I was thinking you were talking about that.
3: Late stage capitalism takes over the World Cup.
1: And it's horrific. People who watch lots of American sports know that they jam in ad breaks everywhere possible. Mm-hmm. A 48-minute game of basketball goes for three hours.
3: Yeah, watching the Knicks the other day.
1: Yeah, you would know.
3: I was
1: crazy.
3: Like, every 3 minutes there was... And it was the same ads playing over and over again. We were all just going crazy.
1: I drove to work one day. There was 4 minutes left in the basketball game. Mm. My drive is 35 minutes long, and my drive finished as the game was finishing.
3: Wow.
1: 4 minutes left. Anyway, beside the point, US wants to have, or FIFA, I should say, wants to have these... I'm doing like quotation marks, hydration breaks in every game, because that is so much money they can make from global ads. You know, like this is the whole world does this ad break.
3: Yeah.
1: Okay. Alas, my feelings on it. I hate it because what I'm watching happen is that the halves aren't halves. They're now becoming quarters. And like
0: it's becoming Americanized.
1: Yeah. And
0: oh my gosh, that's what they're doing.
1: That's not the game. And like even and we'll talk about this when we get into it a bit later, but the Australia-Turkey game, our second goal came right off the back of one of these hydration breaks. We killed the momentum and then like got to reset. And then go again. And like it worked in our favor.
3: Mm.
1: But that's not how the game works. It's the game, it's not a game of quarters.
0: Also, the weather has not even, I mean, I know like the games in California and Texas are warmer, but a
1: couple
0: lot of them
1: have
0: are not.
1: Hot.
0: I mean, most of the games that we've been seeing have been like the Australia game, it was like 18 degrees.
1: Yeah.
0: And
1: a lot of them have been totally fine.
0: Well,
1: like
0: most of them have been fine. And they're indoor, the really warm places are in indoor stadiums anyway.
1: Mm.
0: So they can like, I don't know. Make
3: so,
0: it not too hot.
3: You know what it is? It's just
0: regulate
3: like everything.
0: The temperature.
3: It's about money. They're trying to make money.
1: Yes,
3: I'm sorry.
1: Yes. And if you're a listener, if you've been following the World Cup for a while.
0: But I want to have fun FIFA time. Let's have fun FIFA time. I don't want to talk about the bad FIFA time.
3: What are we getting up to this segment,
0: guys? Because we have these fun little cards.
1: Yeah, so if you tuned in last week, you would have heard Audrey and I open up our Panini World Cup cards. Panini cards are like... It's the thing for World Cups. Panini cards, Panini stickers. And we're building up throughout the tournament our own little collections. We've got a packet each right now.
3: Thank you.
0: So this is my first
1: open for you on air.
3: Panini World Cup.
1: We'll take turns. Someone
0: go
1: first.
0: I have a lot more excitement this week because last week I low-key didn't know like any of the players, but now that I've been locked in, I'm going to be I'm across it and I know who I want now. Oh, yeah, I don't want to speak first. It's too scary.
1: No, who have you got?
0: Oh, I got a USA player, Tanner Tessman.
1: Boo.
0: Yeah, boo.
3: Okay, well, I don't know any players. I love watching soccer, but no, I don't know any players'
1: names. This is how you learn about them.
3: Yeah. So, oh, wow, there's like a few in here.
1: I definitely, at one stage in my life as a youngster, learned about players through like the Panini stickers and things like that.
3: This is really... Okay, there's 1, 2, 3, 4... 5, 6, 7, 8, 9 pieces of card in here. Oh, I got Cristiano Ronaldo.
0: Wow.
3: I know him.
0: Can we talk about? Oh, are we waiting till after?
1: Yeah, yeah. After the next song, we'll get into all the results. Oh, what's to come?
3: Wait, and there's another one? No. Oh gosh.
0: Do we just talk?
3: There
0: say
3: are
0: our
3: so
0: favorite?
3: Many.
0: Just
3: guys.
0: Choose the one that looks the best to you, and then tell us.
1: Oh, you've got Ritsu Doan from Japan. He's really good.
3: Wow. So this is like a... So, sorry, I'm a noob to these Panini cards. This is like a a team. Like my own little team.
0: I want a goalkeeper. I don't think
3: is that what it is?
1: No, it's kind of random.
3: It's kind of like my own little team made up of different players from different countries.
1: There's like a full collection. I've got some banger card here. This is shiny. Look at that.
0: Well, we can do swapsies. Like, if anyone listening right now has any cards and wants to swap with me, hit my line.
1: If you need a card, we might just be the ones that have it for you. Yeah. I've got here a really shiny Julian Alvarez card. Goal Machine, they've called this one. He's Argentina's striker.
3: I've heard
1: Argentina played great. We'll talk about that, I'm sure.
0: We'll talk about that, yes.
1: What else have I got?
0: I don't know.
3: I got two Cristiano Ronaldo.
1: Unai
0: Simon.
1: It
0: doesn't say what the country is.
1: Unai Simon from Spain?
0: No, that's not Spain.
1: I'm pretty sure that's Spain.
0: Oh.
3: I just got like Brazil. Like one card just says Brazil.
1: Yeah,
0: oh, okay.
1: Wow,
0: that one is so shiny.
3: Oh, nice.
1: Yeah. Wow. Oh, I've got Casemiro from Brazil. Superstar. I've got Eder Militao.
0: Unfortunately, I didn't get anyone who has been in my reels.
1: I've got Mohamed Mahabi from Iran.
3: Nice. Audrey, I'm going to pass you the rest of my cards
0: and
3: that I don't know who they are.
0: My friends are.
3: I know who Brazil is, but
0: yeah.
1: Oh, Audrey, you got Mohamed Kudus, excellent player from Ghana.
3: Oh yes, from Ghana.
1: One of their attackers.
3: What do you think, Audrey? Oh, anything jumping out?
0: One of the players from Turkey.
1: Oh, nice.
3: Ooh, okay.
1: We'll pin that one up. Okay.
0: Nice. Well,
3: here,
0: thank
3: and here
0: you
3: are
0: for
3: my
0: the cards.
3: My very shiny Cristiano Ronaldo.
0: Maybe.
1: Hey, that's you got two Ronaldos in that pack.
0: Wow.
1: That's crazy.
0: She's
1: you got a gold
0: lucky
1: Ronaldo.
0: Girl.
3: Wow.
1: Listener, if you need a gold Ronaldo for your Panini pack, Violet Hole is the person to contact.
3: Hit me up.
0: Well, I gotta say, I did watch Ronaldo play today, so.
1: Were you impressed?
0: I don't think any.
1: Okay, let's play another song from the World Cup FIFA soundtrack, and when we come back, we'll be talking through the results, games to come, the real nitty-gritty.

0: Hey, that was fun.
1: Yay!
2: I can feel the spirit in my bones.
0: That's my favorite one on the album so far. Alejandro Fernandez, Mexico Lindo.
2: Yeah.
0: That, we like started one of the songs from the album by the Rolling Stones. Didn't like that one, so we faded that.
2: No, we didn't.
1: I'd love to hear that. It was a remix, and I'd love to hear what it was like before it was remixed into a dance track.
2: Maybe. It's like when Elton John and Britney Spears redid, I don't know, like Benny and the Jets or something.
0: Wait, I
1: love that Dua Lipa song.
2: You know
1: no
2: how
1: slander.
2: They sometimes change? They get like an Elton John song, and then they Rocket Man.
0: That was Dua Lipa.
2: Every time I hear that song, it makes me so angry.
1: Yeah, they should leave them alone.
2: just leave it.
0: Why don't we talk about probably the best day of the
2: why
0: last
2: don't we just
0: 20 years?
1: What day was it?
0: Let me go back. It was last Sunday at 2 p.m.
2: Oh, yes, it was.
0: Yeah.
2: It was a bit rainy.
1: Yeah. Where were you guys?
2: Did you walk? People didn't want to go and watch it in the city because it seemed like it was going to rain.
0: It was raining. Well, I got really nervous about that.
2: It didn't end up...
0: Yeah. Well, it like held out, and then as soon as the game finished, it kind of started sprinkling.
2: Yeah.
1: Nice.
0: I went to the pub. I had to be amongst the people, and I just went crazy. It was out of body experience. Like,
1: oh, John.
0: I was smacking things. I had a stool above my head. I was screaming at people I've never met before. Like, no control. I think I gave myself a migraine. I was asleep at 9 o'clock that day.
2: Tumbalong Park was also really, really crazy.
0: I'll be there for Saturday.
2: That's where,
0: we'll get to
1: that. Is that where you were?
2: Yeah, I went on Sunday and it was so fun. And someone said they saw me on TV, and I was thinking, oh gosh, I don't want to even know what that looked like.
1: Well, I was home alone watching it on my laptop on SBS. Yay.
2: Hopefully it cured your...
1: You know what? So, my sickness, yes.
2: Yes.
1: Thank you, boys.
0: So we, of course, won that game 2-0. If you listened to World Cup Thursdays, you would have heard we were so confident in Australia. We said this was going to happen. But most of the rest of football media and just media full stop in this country gave us no hope. Everyone was saying, how are we going to beat Turkey? Well, Turkey,
2: yeah. Yeah, because they have a squad worth like 4 or 5 times worth out.
1: It's like 110 million or something.
0: They have
2: 750
0: they have one
2: million.
0: Player.
1: Oh,
2: yeah, and ours is worth like 140 million.
0: 80 million. Less than that. No, it's just 80, not 180.
2: I have varying sources.
0: Yeah, and like all that stuff's subjective, but the mere fact that their squad was worth 10 times more than ours, would assume.
2: Yeah, and they were so confident. The captain was like, tomorrow will be fine.
1: Yeah, because all the news reports were like, they were kind of talking smack.
0: Even after the game.
1: Can you tell me what was Turkey saying?
0: That we're the better team, we're the more talented players, we're going to dominate. And then after the game said, we did dominate. They just got lucky 2 times.
2: Which was just crazy talk. That was crazy talk,
1: That is hilarious.
0: Violet, as our resident fan on the show, what did you think of the game?
1: Oh, my gosh, guys. I just loved every second. And I remember just my main reaction was like, oh, my gosh, they are pelting us so hard. Like, they are just... They're just going at it. They were. I remember being like, oh my God, they're going to score soon because that team is just throwing everything they have at us. And then I blink and we'd get a goal. And I'd be like, oh, hey. And there was just some... I really liked seeing the little, like, some fancy feet moves.
0: Mm-hmm.
1: There was this, like, man. He was a white man.
0: Oh, Jordy Boss.
1: Yes, that one.
0: He made the guy sit down.
1: And he was a white man,
2: Jordy Boss.
1: He was like doing, I love when the soccer players like actually get a bit fancy with it, when they weave back and forth, and he was kind of going around them and it was like very artistic. I was like, oh my gosh, I love to see that. And then our goals were amazing. And guys, it was just so lit. And ever since I've actually watched like quite a few YouTube videos, like recapping the same thing.
0: Yes, love that.
1: I feel very excited.
0: Yeah,
1: as someone
0: Boss.
1: Who doesn't normally follow this kind of thing.
0: And that's what I like to hear, Violet. Jordy Boss is our left wing back, and arguably our best player. He's really, really, really, really good. He plays for a club called Feyenoord in the Dutch league. Probably not for too much longer. Max,
2: do you mean best players in terms of where they're playing in on the other side of the world?
0: No, not in terms of club. Just like ability. He's like he could be like the best wing back in the world at some point. He's 22 right now.
2: Oh, what? So why only? You said that you don't think much longer. Why? He's only 22.
0: No, I mean like he'll stay at Feyenoord maybe one more year, but then like
2: before he
0: one of the biggest clubs in the world
2: okay,
0: will try and poach
2: saying.
0: Him. Yeah.
2: Right,
0: he's onto big things. Audrey, what did you think of the game? As our player.
2: Okay, thanks. Well, before this, Josh was saying that he just said that all he could see on Instagram was me liking a bunch of Patrick Beach reels. Like, every single Patrick Beach reel liked by Audrey Foote. Like, I couldn't stop myself.
1: Oh,
2: it was amazing.
1: He did so good.
2: Yeah, because he was the third on the lineup for goalkeeper.
0: Yeah, we should actually mention this.
1: Yeah, everyone was shocked that he was put on.
0: It's been covered, but our captain, like Australia's captain, is its goalkeeper, Matt Ryan, and its vice-captain is its holding midfielder, Jackson Irvine, and the coach, Tony Popovich, I don't know, for some reason, decided an hour before kickoff that neither of the captain or vice-captain will play this game. And I'm going to play two A-League players that have never played anything close to this.
2: Irvine played, but just in the second.
0: At the end,
2: this last quarter, maybe.
0: But you could colour me surprised that Patrick Beach started in goal.
2: I'm
0: not a hater. I know Patrick Beach. He's played really well for Melbourne City for a couple of years now. But to just play over the captain when your third...
2: World Cup debut over the captain.
0: Madness. And I don't think he'll be getting dropped. Dropped after that.
2: I don't know if they're going to start him on the weekend because
0: Drop him after that.
2: I don't know. I'm not sure what's going to happen. Actually, I'm going to be interested to see what the lineup is because like if they have two keepers who would normally play ahead of Patrick Beach, but after that performance, he's an amazing goalkeeper. Wow.
0: Yeah, big saves.
2: So
0: a couple of the free kicks were crazy. Player of the game.
2: Just
0: you think?
2: Fingertips, just like.
0: Yeah.
2: Oh my gosh, so good.
1: So that one where it kind of went to the right side of the goal but hit the post or something.
0: He touched
1: it, didn't he?
2: I mean, he just made so many saves that I haven't seen any keeper. Even today in the England game, Patrick Beach way outperformed their keeper.
0: That's their captain, Jordan Pickford.
2: Yeah, no, I feel like that anyone would agree with that who watched the other game.
1: I felt like he had that dog in him. Like he was trying.
0: Penrith, born and bred. Yeah. Sydney boy.
2: Really? Well, they're saying that they should change Penrith, the Pondi.
0: Yeah, to Patrick Beach. Yeah.
2: Which I'm down
0: for. I mean,
2: for.
0: Like, if
2: Maybe.
0: They don't do that, they're going to miss a trick. Like, that's it.
2: Yeah, no, I think also because it was his debut and like he hasn't played in the World Cup before, or even a game at that level at all, there would be just so much excitement and desire. I think that's why the younger players, you can just see they're going so hard at it. And the younger teams, you can see such a difference in the way the younger teams are playing, which was so apparent in the Argentina and I mean, in the England game this morning.
0: England-Croatia
2: game. Like, it was just like they were playing two separate games almost.
0: We're going to get to that.
2: Oh, yeah, sorry. But Australia. I got distracted. Australia, amazing. So exciting to see so many new players and such a fresh team with young blood. Amazing work. And Josh.
0: So exciting to see all these players. But this is why, I think it was 2 weeks ago, our first World Cup Thursdays, I was trying to get across to the listener.
2: Yes, you did.
0: This is a really exciting
2: Josh
0: team.
2: Josh did
0: like,
2: say this. Yeah. He did
0: people
2: say this.
0: Don't understand. Yeah. 19 of this squad at one point came through the A-League, our local league. There was a moment when Iren Kunda got subbed off in the Turkey game in the 60th minute, say, and Nishan Volupele got subbed on from Melbourne Victory, which meant against Turkey, 60 minutes into a World Cup game, three A-League players were on the field at the same time for Australia.
1: Let's go.
0: Which is so hugely tremendous for our league. I can't even put it into words. The value of the players is going to go up astronomically.
2: This morning. Same thing.
0: Yeah. Well,
1: wow.
2: Yeah.
0: Having three A-League players on at the same time is extraordinarily encouraging. The opportunities that are going to come these guys' ways now is, I can't even comprehend it. It's like, that's the most important win in Australian men's football history, without question. Like, Maybe 06, because that was the first time in 32 years that we made a World Cup. But as I said 2 weeks ago, that was an aging team. This is 20, 21, 22-year-olds, and they dominated.
2: That's true. An aging team, you know, you might have all the skill and the knowledge, but
0: you're running out of time.
2: Kind of going to be tough in the next World Cup, because you've got to restart.
0: 4-year cycles, like, you kind of have to have youth on your side.
2: Yeah. And did you hear about the speeds? Like, I've seen a lot about how, like, the top, out of the top 10 speeds of any of the players, five of them are Australian.
0: Context, they track the individual players' sprint speed.
1: Oh my God, like, their acceleration.
0: They're saying, like, who's the fastest players at the World Cup so far? And
2: five of them. Wow. And I think our goal scorer.
0: Yeah, Connor Metcalf was number one on that sprint.
2: Yeah, which is
0: tracker.
1: This just got me feeling so patriotic.
2: Super exciting
1: up in
2: to
1: here.
2: See what happens. I mean, USA's got a fast team.
0: We'll come to that. Before we do, we're just going to run through one. Actually, I'll get to this when we talk about the USA game. We'll go through some of the other big results so far. Not every result, because there are so many games, but some of the favorites, how they went. France. Yesterday, I think it was, they beat Senegal 3-1.
2: Mm-hmm.
0: If you heard last week, I said France was due a collapse. And Senegal, for the first half, had them on the ropes. They should have been up 1-0 or 2-0 probably. And if it goes into halftime and Senegal's up 1-0 or 2-0, very different story. But they didn't score those goals, and so it was 0-0. And so Kylian Mbappe woke up at halftime. Remembered, I'm Kylian Mbappe and this is the World Cup.
2: Yeah.
0: And so he came back on and kind of like shut the game down. They won 3-1.
2: Isn't he like the leading? Isn't there something between like Messi and Mbappe having they're fighting for the leading goal
0: Very
2: score?
0: Very good question, Audrey. Up until yesterday, the top World Cup goal scorer in history, as in like overall, was a player called Miroslav Klose, who played for Germany in the early 2000s, mid-2000s. Messi yesterday with his hat-trick tied Miroslav Klose.
2: Yeah.
0: Though Kylian Mbappe is only just behind him, and considering Messi's 39 years old and Mbappe is 27 or whatever he is, one would think he will eventually take that over as the top World Cup scorer.
2: So is what you're saying that only one more goal that Messi scores and he's going to be the leading goal scorer in history?
0: Yes, at World Cups.
2: Wow.
0: Correct.
2: Wow.
0: And he's played more games than anyone in World Cup history.
2: Yeah.
0: And like, I was going to talk about this, Argentina beat Algeria 3-0. And I kind of just assumed, being 39 years old and having just played in the US,
2: you assumed wrong, boy,
0: that he would slow down a little bit. No, no,
2: no, no,
0: not
2: no.
0: at all.
2: Oh,
0: this guy is crazy.
1: Good on
0: Three
1: him.
0: Goals at That's 39. Amazing. And like, there's a stat in football which you can take with a bit of pinch of salt. It's called XG. And basically it tracks by chance how good of a chance that was, how much it would translate into a goal. And so every time you take a shot, it might be like, for example, 0.25. And 0.25 means if that shot was taken 100 times, it would go in 25 times.
2: Oh, so is it always started with the decimal of zero, or is it higher than
0: number? Usually, very rarely will you get a 100 out of 100 chance.
2: Oh, because I was seeing 0.2, but why did I see like 2.34? No, I didn't see that.
0: No, you might have. So that would be all the chances throughout the game added together, they believe should have equated to 2.34 goals. That's what it means. Yesterday in the Argentina game, the entire Argentinian team at the end of the game finished with an XG of 1.03 or something. So they should have had one goal. Messi scored a hat trick. So this guy is hitting shots in a way that others simply would not.
2: It was sensational watching. I watched the whole game yesterday at work. And my coworker was watching it, but we were like 5 seconds apart, so we were just fighting. Like, the computer audio was just fighting against each other. But oh my goodness, watching Messi play yesterday, I had almost forgotten. Like, it was, even though he's 39, I saw a reel
1: 39.
2: About how like he's just like his whole life, like, live, breathe football. And his footwork, his technical footwork is just, it's like,
0: It's unprecedented.
2: I actually think it is magic.
0: Yeah.
2: And yeah, so when you asked about like how Ronaldo played at 40 today, I mean, maybe he didn't have as many opportunities and chance, but I think Argentina played really well together.
0: Yeah, and they were one of World Cup Thursday's picks going into the tournament.
2: Yeah.
0: I really do think they can go all the way again.
2: I think so too.
0: Spain sensationally drew 0-0 with Cabo Verde. Amazing story, because they have never come close to touching a World Cup. Their goalkeeper is 40 years old. He started playing at 25. 0-0. He had the game of his life. And Cabo Verde finished that match with one foul given away the entire game.
2: Wow.
0: So they defended perfectly for 90 minutes against Spain. Extraordinarily difficult to do. Netherlands and Japan drew 2-2 in one of the games of the tournament so far.
2: Yeah, Japan hasn't lost to a European team
0: in a long time. And they don't.
1: Wow.
2: They don't.
0: They actually play a European style even better than the Europeans do.
2: Yeah.
0: Japan are not to be trifled with. That was terrifying.
2: I think they beat England 1-0.
0: Yeah,
2: recently.
0: In friendlies leading up to the tournament.
2: Yeah, no, that's so true. They don't lose to the Europeans. I don't know how, but they don't.
0: My favorite match of the tournament so far was Ivory Coast and Ecuador, which was on Monday morning. Ivory Coast won that game 1-0 right at the end, but it was like properly end-to-end the whole 90 minutes. They each had chances, and they're both going to give a lot of teams a lot of trouble. They're strong, explosive, fast, tricky. They work well together.
2: Nice.
0: It's cool. But that brings us to today's games, and Audrey actually caught two in full this morning.
2: I did.
0: Portugal versus Congo.
2: Yes.
0: Do you want to tell us about that?
2: Do you have the score?
0: It was 1-1.
2: Okay, yeah, thought it was a draw. I've like forgotten. That was a really, really great game to watch. You know, they have Ronaldo, and they have traditionally a big name to football. But this was Congo's first game in the World Cup.
0: Potentially, or if not for a very, very long time.
2: Yeah, no, I almost think it was their first.
0: I'll check that while you're talking.
2: But they, you know, they played with such, they had so much speed and force, Congo. They could have totally won that game, for sure. They played so well. And I think, as you said, they similarly to the other teams, they're going to definitely prove to be quite a force in the next few games. And I'm excited to see. I think Portugal, they played pretty good. But I think Congo, honestly, they just were... It was like they wanted it more.
0: Can I ask you a question? A lot of people today have been talking about, like, should Ronaldo really even be starting for this team?
2: I've heard that about a lot of, because there's also was a player in Croatia who's 40.
0: Luka Modric.
2: Yeah, yeah. And so, and I was listening to SBS, and it was, the commentary was similarly to what you're saying, like, should they let the young blood take over for fairness, or just play a smaller amount of time? Like, if instead of Ronaldo playing the whole 90 minutes, he plays 20 minutes and like get someone else to
0: imagine play. If you're defending, how scary it would be with 20 minutes to go and Cristiano Ronaldo's coming on and you gotta stop him from scoring.
2: Yeah, I think that
0: goal.
2: That because Congo had two defenders on Ronaldo, basically. Like, Ronaldo didn't really have a chance to do much, and when he did, he lost some chances that he had. He just wasn't really proving to be much of a force, and maybe that's because he was so well marked by Congo as well. But I think it would be fun to watch, you know, someone young who's
1: they should do it.
2: Yeah, I think you can do both. Like, you can play a smaller amount of time. You don't need to play 90 minutes. You don't need to prove anything. Like, we already think you're great, Ronaldo. No worries. Like, people
1: Give
2: like you.
1: The young
2: people
1: generation.
2: Think you're pretty good.
1: A go, okay?
2: Yeah.
1: You've handed us a world that's burning, collapsing, and we can't buy homes. Let us onto the
2: It's all Ronaldo's fault, basically, is what I'm saying.
0: If you watched the last World Cup, there was one match where Ronaldo didn't play. And they started a different striker, much younger striker, fresher, a bit peppier, Gonçalo Ramos. And they won that game 6-0.
2: Wow. Oh. Yeah, I mean, Portugal, I have no doubt they have some great strikers spawning from there.
0: Just to your Congo point being their first World Cup, it is the Democratic Republic of Congo's first Democratic Republic of Congo.

0: you know, even they're not as strong and large, but the way that they pass the ball between each other, oh my gosh.
1: Yeah, that team has been like the same squad for half a decade now. Yeah. So they really do know like blindly what they need to be doing.
0: And you can really see that. I think that, in my opinion, that I saw that the most out of the Argentina, out of everything I've seen so far.
1: And could you tell us about the England-Croatia game?
0: Of course. I was going for England this morning, actually, so I was pretty happy about that. I think in the second half, it was 4-2, if the listener's wondering. It was 4-2. There were a lot of great goals from England. I think Croatia, they just sort of unbuckled a little bit, especially in the second half. They weren't, they weren't as strong and young and agile. So I really saw a lot of similarities between the way the Australian team played and the way the English team played. It was a lot more of the through balls, and Saka came in the second half and he created so many great opportunities from the wing, crossing it in, and like two perfect opportunities. Bellingham had a great goal. I was waiting for that. You know, first half, he kind of was a bit, I was thinking, oh, I don't know, he seems a bit nervous. He wasn't playing as well as usual.
1: That's kind of his game, though. You're like, is this guy even doing anything? And then he'll score a crazy goal. And you're like,
0: No, it was a good game. And that was also a big deal because Croatia and England have been fighting back and forth for a while. England hasn't beat Croatia in a long time.
1: Croatia's kind of had their number a little bit. Yeah. I'm really glad you brought the point up that it was a little bit like Australia, because I was going to make a similar point in that, obviously, it's not the exact same way that Australia play, but where it is similar is that it has such a clear identity and structure in that they want to do exactly this and they're not interested in doing anything else. That is the game plan. And this England squad's really interesting. I, for the record, was not going for England. I was going for Croatia. You will never catch me go for England in anything ever.
0: Well, I was just going because of Bellingham.
1: Yeah, because of
0: and
1: Bellingham.
0: Soccer.
1: It's really interesting. England, for as long as I've been alive, has had this almost like conflict with themselves. Do we pick the most talented players, or do we pick the players that fit best together but maybe aren't the most talented? And they always get this wrong. They always like slip at the last. They're like, oh, maybe this time we'll go for just a one cohesive game plan, and then they pick some player that just he's really good and he doesn't really fit the team. This team is fascinating because they really did just pick the team that fits best together and executes the plan.
0: I think so.
1: Their two wingers today that started was Anthony Gordon and Noddy Madueke, two very talented players, but I would not consider either of them the best left or right winger in England.
0: No.
1: They picked them because they do exactly what the coach needs, which is sprint in behind.
0: Yeah.
1: They're fast. They can press defenders in a way that the other wingers can't, even if they're more talented.
0: The left winger, who is this?
1: Anthony Gordon.
0: Yeah, Anthony Gordon did not stop.
1: Unfortunately, he
0: just couldn't. He just couldn't get a chance. Like whoever.
1: But that's okay, because his job is to harangue
0: defense. He did not stop.
1: All to say, Bellingham, your boy, is going to get a lot of chances because if he's just attacking in behind that.
0: He's also my player because I am also, if you're wondering, I'm also Cam.
1: An attacking
0: midfielder.
1: And so I like
0: to take inspiration.
1: My pick of games for tomorrow, if you are going to watch a game tomorrow, is Mexico versus South Korea.
0: Ooh.
1: That is on at 11 a.m. or midday, if I'm not wrong. So you got no excuse. Tune into that. That will be a banger. That's in Mexico, which will be cool too. And then, of course, Saturday morning, 5 a.m.
0: 5 a.m.
1: Australia versus
2: I'm waking
1: USA.
2: Yes. And then we can discuss this next Thursday.
3: I'm actually waking up. And will there be any pubs open?
1: Yes.
0: Oh my gosh.
1: Every
0: so
1: pub
0: many.
1: In the state will be open
0: so
1: for this
0: many
1: game.
0: Pubs. Yeah. No, there's so many.
3: Do they serve coffee?
1: They serve whatever you want.
0: I'm getting the espresso martini.
1: It depends if you've been up all night or if you just woke up.
0: Yeah.
3: So tell me, like, what, you know, I know nothing about soccer. So what are our chances, and what are you guys expecting?
1: Our chances are good. It's
3: well,
1: like,
3: what are you expecting for this game? Is the U.S. good? Are they better than us?
1: Yeah.
3: Tell me.
1: I would say, much to Turkey's credit, Turkey's probably a more talented team.
0: That's what I was going to say. Turkey was technically assumed to be the first ranking in our group.
1: Yep, that's correct.
0: So,

0: And so dealing with them so comprehensively.
1: It was supposed to be harder. And has USA played yet?
0: Yeah, USA played against Paraguay. 1-0.
1: Right?
0: No, USA won that game 4-1. But I don't take... They looked really impressive in that game. And a lot of people have been going on about, like, wow, they looked really impressive in that game. But Paraguay are a team that sets up to defend and annoy you for as long as possible, and they conceded a ridiculous own goal 5 minutes in. And so as soon as the game started, their plan went out the window and they had to chase, which they're not built to do. And so USA exploited that.
2: So they scored on themselves?
0: Unfortunately, yeah. It does happen from time to time.
2: That's so tragic. My heart is breaking for them. How did it happen?
0: It does happen.
1: It just happens sometimes.
2: How did it happen?
0: You can watch the highlights back. It's crazy. Crossed the ball into the middle, and someone just their leg got stuck out. And it went, not good.
1: It happens.
0: But it kind of made the game null.
1: The whole stadium is full of Americans. Yeah. The USA game.
0: But I just want to say how lucky we are. There's 48 teams in this tournament. Anyone could have been drawn to be ones to rain on USA's parade. It's us.
1: Let's go. We get
0: to ruin everything. And honestly, if we can get this done in as convincing a fashion as we did against Turkey, we could ruin US football forever. They might just give up on this stuff.
1: They might just ban the Australian team. If Australia beats USA, they're going to say you can't come into the border anymore.
0: The whole world will be rooting for us.
3: I need to be careful because we're on live radio and they might take my US passport away.
1: Oh my God, wait, I forgot about that.
3: It's so exciting that we might beat them.
0: American star midfielder Tyler Adams was just saying the other day that it's not going to be a layup, in reference to all their commentators saying, Australia, that's a layup, easy. It's not going to be a layup. It's going to be one of the most difficult games that we play. They went out against Turkey and competed at a very, very high level. They're competitive. They're smart. Tactically and defensively, they were unbelievably sound. We know a little bit of what to expect, but I think they were very good.
1: I don't want them to know, though.
0: Well, they can know all they like.
1: No, I don't want them to know.
0: Good luck beating
1: it would be nice to be a little surprise.
3: That's it's good. Respect us.
1: And also, Tyler Adams is the most American name ever. I just say, Tyler Adams.
3: Tyler Adams, guess where
1: Tyler Adams is speaking now.
0: Anyway, on that, we have gone way over World Cup Thursdays, so we will get back into regular scheduled programming.
3: It's true.
0: If you're not up watching the game at 5 a.m., don't tune in next week. You have to watch this. The whole country has to be up watching this game. 5 a.m. Saturday.
1: Wherever you want in Sydney, tumble along pop.
0: Yep.
1: Any of the pubs, be there.
0: SBS, it's all live and free.
2: Set your alarm for 4:30 at the latest.
0: That's if you're staying home. If you're going out, get up.
1: Just stay up. I'm just going to stay up all night.
0: It's 4 years before we get to do this again.
1: Maybe. We might not get to do it
0: exactly,
1: again.
0: Exactly. Exactly. I'm Italian. It's going to be 16 years.
1: Okay.
3: And then we will check in again next week.
1: Thank you, listeners, for listening.
3: We'll have our debrief next Thursday again about
1: the
3: game.
1: Can't wait.
0: 3:30.
3: All right.
1: Can't wait.
3: And now we'll dive back into some music. This is Maktub by Alewa.

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1: Yeah, this is a language warning for you. It's cooked as.

0: Alrighty, that was They Are Gutting a Body of Water x Horse Jumper of Love by Charter Spec.
1: Cool band name.
0: Yeah, a band coming out of Philadelphia, Pennsylvania in the U.S. Super sick. Before that, we had 5 Mile Ponytail by the band The Garden. And we also heard 7024, Chef Chung.
1: Big Chef Chung guy. Big fan. Coming from Melbourne.
0: Josh is a big fan. That was awesome. And right up top was Aleria Maktoub. And we're a little bit behind, but we're going to give you our Throwback Thursday brief now, beautiful
2: a bit
0: people.
2: We have boxes in the World Cup segment. So.
1: Thank you for listening.
2: Thank you for listening. If you
1: we got a text in from Murray.
0: Yeah, Murray, thank you so much for loving our reviews so far. And our talk on some of the older age players. And Murray also mentioned that, you know, Kelly Slater won his 7th World Surfing Championship at age 50.
2: Well, Kelly Slater is a G.
0: Just amazing.
1: I
0: mean,
1: I think Kelly Slater has a wave pool in his house.
2: Oh, yeah, probably.
1: I read something about that.
2: Well, anyway. I mean, maybe his wave pool is like the Pipeline Beach in Hawaii.
1: Yeah.
0: And, probably. You know, from, you know, my sporting expertise is in fencing and along these lines of like older age players doing really well, for some reason in women's foil, my sport, you know, women just pop out babies and then they come back and like win the Olympics. Like it's a sport that really rewards experience as well in an amazing way, where it's not like, oh, you're not 25 anymore, you know, we're ditching you.
2: Being wise and patient in that would be a benefit.
0: Because you just
2: would be a skill in itself.
0: Yeah anyway, we love it, and we love to see amazing experienced sporting players killing it. But alas,
1: what time
0: we must
1: is
0: lock
1: it?
0: In. It's Throwback Thursday Throwback Thursday.
1: We've got quite a brief for you here. Different.
0: A bit different
1: kind of brief
0: we're
1: that we've been
0: fun with it today.
1: Throwing your way the last few weeks.
2: This one's a bit mischievous.
1: Yeah, I'm really curious how you're gonna respond. What comes to mind when you think about this kind of thing?
2: Josh, please tell us.
1: For this week's Throwback Thursday, we are looking for a song from the 90s, that is 1990 to 1999, strictly. And this song sounds purple. When you play this song, it's just purple. You see purple, you feel purple, you hear purple. It's purple.
0: It's purple.
1: What is the song? Text in 0435-123-945. Yeah. We will be
2: just
1: announcing
2: really
1: the winner at
2: it.
1: 5:30.
2: There's some songs just definitely remind you of certain colors.
0: Yeah, I mean, you may be synesthetic. You may have
1: synesthesia.
2: No, but you can't say it.
1: I'm like,
2: no, you can't say that you have it. That's what Cynthia. What was this one from
0: Cynthia Erivo?
2: Yeah, Ariana Grande's.
0: Yeah. Why can't you say that you have synesthesia?
2: It's like you're not. If you have it, you're not allowed to say that you have it.
0: Why?
2: It's just like you're just
1: unspoken rule.
2: Yeah, no, it's an unspoken rule. And so then Jennifer Lawrence, like in an interview, when Cynthia was like, "Yeah, I have it," and then Jennifer Lawrence was like, making.
1: Oh yeah.
2: Yeah, it's kind of like.
1: What color is this?
2: Yeah. Well, then what? Yeah, I think Jennifer Lawrence was like, "Oh really? So then what color is?" Blueberry Pie. Oh, like this song or whatever. And then she got stuck.
0: Okay.
1: Anyway.
0: But we all
1: we
0: have
1: won't
0: a
1: do
0: little
1: that
0: bit
1: you.
0: Of association going on. And sometimes you hear things and you're just like, oh my God, that's blue. Like,
2: yeah,
0: that's
2: no, I know what you're saying.
0: You know? So give
1: but
0: us.
1: But don't think blue, think,
2: no,
1: purple.
2: Think purple.
0: Give us the purple song.
2: Yeah, because
0: we
2: like there's a lot
0: it.
2: Of songs that remind you of blue. So we wanted to make it a bit more.
1: From the
2: 90s.
1: Any song from the 90s. That reminds you of purple.
0: Text in. What's the number our beautiful people should be texting?
2: 0435-123-945.
0: That's nice. Right. Text in and get thinking of your purple Throwback Thursday song. Yeah. And to bring us there, we've got Interstate Drive, Tummy Ache, a UK band.

couldn't get inside the lab, I do the dash on it. No, I really just sad, just dance on it. Tryna tell you what's bad, bro, I'm a dog.

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0: That was Class Adrip by Laverne, a solo artist from L.A.
1: I reckon that's Class A Drip, like Class A.
0: Oh, boom. Humbled on live radio, guys. Even sleigh rock stars like myself.
1: Just so you know,
0: Class A Drip.
2: Pilot. Bow, bow.
0: Wow. Before that, we heard A Little Scraping by Oscar Doe.
2: Just a little.
0: From Eora, Sydney. And we also heard Long Way From Home by Figuero Jones, coming out of Perth, another independent artist there. And up top was Tummy Ache. Yes, Interstate Drive. We are going to remind you again, your Throwback Thursday brief for today, Audrey.
2: For this week's Throwback Thursday, we are looking for a song from the 90s that sounds purple. When you play this song, it's just purple. You see purple, you feel purple, you hear purple, and it's just purple. So we want to know what song reminds you of such. And it's in the 90s, so text us 0435123945. We've already gotten a bunch
0: Quite a few texts. Thank you so much.
2: Yeah. It's already difficult. It's already difficult.
0: Oh, another text in from Mari just then. Thank you, Mark and Miranda. Thank you, Rob. Thank you, everyone, for texting. Yeah. And it's so fun to hear, you know, everyone has their own intuition about music. Mm-hmm. And we have our own associations that we have with songs. So what is a song from the 90s that just reminds you of the color purple? Mm. We've had to listen to a few of them so far, and I'm like, yep, that's purple.
2: Yeah.
0: And I don't know why. It's like a universal language. It's pretty cool.
2: It is really interesting.
0: So fun.
2: Keep them coming. Send us more. Surprise us.
0: Yes.
2: Challenge us to see purple.
0: Yeah. And while you're mulling that over, I'm going to play you another song now. It's from our packet, one of our packet albums this week. It's by Sandy Shamoon. It's called Kafi. And she's coming out of Beirut in Lebanon. And this album takes inspiration from a story from her childhood. A teacher screamed at a crying boy, "Cry, but don't make any sound." And she wrote this album in the shadow of that logic. Witnessing a genocide in Gaza and living through a war at home in Lebanon, she woke up each morning crying silently. Without further ado, here is Kafi by Sandy Shamoon.

0: That was Katal, a collaboration by Sabjeed, Touch, and Smokeaholic coming out of Kafar Aqab in Palestine. And before that, we heard Kafi by Sandy Shamoon with an amazing track from her album there. And you're on FBI Radio listening to Thursday Arvos. Your Throwback Thursday texts are trickling in. Keep them coming. We want your purple songs that evoke the color purple from the 90s.
1: Should we hit the brief one more time?
0: Yeah.
2: Tell us.
1: It's half an hour away before we announce our winner.
2: Oh my gosh, that came around quickly.
1: So quick. This show is flying by. Just got a text
2: I knew
1: in.
2: It would.
1: I won't reveal what the request was, but very, very cool request. We're listening to that one in the studio and it's pretty on brief. This is cool. I'm really liking where everyone's taking this. But for this week's Throwback Thursday, we are looking for a song from the 90s that sounds purple. When you play this song, it's just purple. You see purple, you feel purple, you hear purple. It's just purple. What is the song from the 90s? 0435-123-945. Text in. Winner
0: text
1: revealed in 30 minutes time.
0: Yeah, time's ticking. And I'm going to play you an independent Sydney artist now. Her name is Jess Reese. This is Touch.

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1: Baker's Dozen is a collaborative EP from South London pioneer Wooloo and genre amorphic artist Poison Anna.

The project seamlessly blends alternative hip-hop, trip-hop, UK rap, dub, and dark experimental textures. 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Capturing the duo's instinctive chemistry and harmonizing in their shared language.

0: That was New Park by Wooloo and Poison Anna from our album of the week, Baker's Dozen. Super cool. Those guys have worked with Damon Albarn, ASAP Rocky, Dean Blunt, and Black Midi. Pretty nice. Cool.
1: Pretty That's cool. Pretty fun cool.
2: Yeah, you could hear that.
0: Yeah, what else did we hear before that, Josh?
3: On Arvo's with Josh DiMatteo, Audrey Falone, and Violet Hull, we just heard Kill For Me by Kaimi. Mm, if you're wondering which one that was, it was the one that said Kill For Me a lot. Here Comes by Knitting.
0: Mm-hmm.
3: Song for Steven by Sonic Reducer. And a whole bunch more in before that, which you can catch back up on FBI.radio and click on our programs page.
0: And we're wearing soccer paraphernalia today.
2: So actually, Violet and I are both wearing the same.
0: Yeah, if you head to the FBI website, you'll see that gorgeous selfie of us in our soccer gear.
2: Yeah.
0: But we are coming on quickly to tell you, you have literally, this is your last chance to text in your Final Throwback stretch. Thursday request, because it is 5:22. We're going to be announcing the winner so soon. So Audrey, let's have the brief one last time for our beautiful listeners.
2: Okay. For this week's Throwback Thursday, we are looking for a song from the 90s that sounds purple. When you play this song, it's just purple. You see purple, you feel it, and you hear it. That's all it reminds you of. So we want to know what song reminds you of purple that's from the 90s. So text us 0435123945. Because we're in the last minutes.
0: Yep.
2: We're in the last minutes.
0: They've been flooding in. So
2: we have to do a background check before we come up with it. So we got to listen through to them. We don't have much time. So please text us.
0: Yeah, we're
2: going
0: to get back to the grind in sorting out these songs and which one we think is going to win.
2: It's already pretty tough.
0: But we'll see you so soon. Until then, blessed are the meek. Genesis Owusu.
2: Blessed are the meek.

0: Following two of this city's biggest back-to-back crawls, King Street Crawl has returned. 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

0: made possible by Young Henry's Newtowner. Did you know Newtowner was created in 2012 to celebrate the suburb's 150th birthday? It's now Young Henry's flagship beer, enjoyed across the country. Young Henry's Newtowner, sponsoring FBI Radio.
1: This next track has some swear words in it, like coleslaw, hamburger, and sandwich.

0: What time is it?
1: It's time to let you know, listener, that that track right there was Subaru by Isabella Sky. Mm. And before that, we played one from Genesis Owusu, Blessed Are the Meek.
0: Awesome.
1: We played one from our album of the week. The album is called Baker's Dozen, but the artists are Wulu and Poison Anna, and the song was New Park. And we have been playing those songs to get you to 5:30. And the reason for that is because it is time to reveal the winner to Throwback Thursday
0: Thursday.
1: This week. Just because we're getting in and amongst the football does not mean that we're not sticking to our roots. And Thursday's about Throwback Thursday.
2: Yeah, don't think that we'll ever forget about it.
1: Never. Never, ever, ever. Violet, could you give the listeners the brief one more time
0: course,
1: to give this a little bit of context?
0: Curiosity. For this week, our Throwback Thursday brief was that we're looking for a song from the 90s that sounds purple. When you play this song, it's just purple. You see purple, you feel purple, you hear purple. It's just purple. And the text came flooding in. Oh,
1: as
0: me,
1: always.
0: Oh my. So
1: we, I think
0: cool.
1: We have the best listeners on radio.
2: Yeah.
1: I
0: yeah.
1: Think.
0: Yeah, guys, no. We love you.
2: Yeah.
1: We appreciate really everyone.
2: Thank you.
1: Getting amongst the Throwback Thursday brief again every week. We are blown away by the literal dozens of suggestions that we get sent in.
2: Millions.
0: Billions.
1: Billions. What was interesting this week being that it was such a vague brief in my mind.
0: And yet
2: ominous.
0: So specific.
1: Yeah.
2: Ominous,
0: yet
2: mysterious.
0: So specific. There's only
2: vivacious.
0: And every honestly, every song that was sent in absolutely had a purple element.
1: Yeah, and this is what I was going to say. Like, it's so interesting seeing how the purple has been taken in so many different directions, but like all of them are kind of right. We're going to get stuck into our honorable mentions right now. This one was by a text in from Zoe. Jeff Buckley's Mojo Pin.

0: For sure.
1: Gorge.
0: For sure.
1: Totally.
0: I can see that.
1: Lush.
0: We had another one in by a band that just announced a tour. They're coming to Sydney in a little while.
2: Why did that take me like 5 seconds to get? Like, of course I'm going to. Of course I'm going. When he got me ticks. I'll be there.
0: Oh, and where? So what good. Is this, Audrey?
2: Massive Attack Exchange. Lovely, lovely stuff. I was rooting for this one. But
0: yeah, we don't
1: want to.
2: You're my winner,
1: in?
2: Listener. Listener, you are my winner.
0: This was sent in by Rob.
1: Oh, thank you, Rob.
0: Thank you, Rob.
1: This one was a front runner.
2: Yeah, I'm a big Massive Attack.
0: Excited to hear this live.
2: Yes.
0: We have another one in here. Again, taking it in a different direction. This one is from a longtime texter, Kate.
3: She was the one. She stared in my eyes and smiled. For her lips were the color

0: You should see Violet's face in the studio right now. Super cinematic song and
1: so
0: album,
1: purple.
0: This one.
1: Great work, Kate.
0: Nick Cave and the Bad Seeds and Kylie Minogue. This is Where the Wild Roses Grow. Great shout, Kate.
1: Awesome.
2: Yeah.
0: Great shout. We have a text in. Another wildly different vibe. This is from Mark and Miranda.
3: Hey.

0: I didn't think we'd play Ace of Base on the show.
1: I hadn't heard this song in so long.
0: That's the beauty of this segment. Throwing it back.
1: It's great.
0: That is, of course, All That She Wants by Ace of Base.
2: Mm. All that she wants
3: Thank you, Mark.
0: We got another text in here from Murray. Really like this one because none of us knew this song.
2: This was really cool.
0: Has introduced us and it's right on the brief. This is a purple song.

0: This song is called The Mollusk by the band Ween.
1: Mm. Very cool.
0: Very cool. You just introduced us to something, Murray. Thank you. But our winner for Throwback Thursday this week.
2: Should we have a drum roll?
0: I think we absolutely need a drum roll.
2: The winner is Enzo.
0: Enzo in Meadowbank has taken it out. Shout outs as well to Carol in the Hornsby Shire who texted in, Sophia in West Ryde who texted in.
1: Yeah, we had some that weren't in the 90s.
0: Yeah, wasn't in the 90s. Yeah. We're hella strict on that.
1: Yeah.
2: Well done, Enzo.
0: But Enzo, Meadowbank, congratulations. Throwback Thursday winner this week for this purple song.

0: Well done, Enzo.
1: Of course, was a text in from Enzo. It was Believe by Cher, the winner of Throwback Thursday this week. Love the text in from Rob while that was playing in reference to Audrey saying that Massive Attack should have won. Thanks, Audrey. Absolutely insane.
2: No problem, Rob.
1: Win,
2: I got your back. Don't worry.
1: Next week, Rob, do try again next week. Yep. It's not easy. There are so many to pick from.
2: Yeah.
1: We also had a text in from Marco while that was playing requesting Waltz Number One by Elliot Smith. Marco,
2: okay.
1: You too. Next
2: a
1: week.
2: A vibe switch.
1: Next week.
2: Yeah. It would have, yeah. Bit late this time, but next time.
1: Yeah, yeah. You can't text your you request text while the winner's playing.
2: Yeah. but appreciate it anyways.
1: Of course. But we're going to play a bit more music from Sydney, Australia,
2: yes.
1: and beyond for the last
2: Let's
1: little
2: get
1: while
2: some
1: here.
2: Sydney tunes.
1: This is by Capital A coming out of London, and it comes with a language warning on Others with Justin Mateo, Audrey Flone, and Violet Hull.
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0: That was Who's Got Your Back by Hound, a Sydney duo. And it is exclusive to Bandcamp, independent release. Nice. We love that. We love it. We had another Aussie track before that, Stucco by DJ Plead, coming out of Narn,
1: that
0: Melbourne.
1: That was really cool. That's Lebanese percussive dub. I just added them to my SoundCloud now.
2: Nice.
0: Awesome stuff. Before that, Special Unit by Party Dozen, and a few other awesome tracks. If you head to our website, FBI Radio, we log every song that we play, so you can check it out there.
1: You can get the whole track list.
0: Yeah. And also our throwback Thursday briefs and our beautiful selfies
1: and
0: that we take every week.
1: If you want to hear the World Cup review and you missed it,
2: listen back.
1: I think a 30 minute mark. It's marked in the timestamps as well.
2: Yep.
0: Yeah. We have a listen to our segment.
2: And you want to know, while you're there, scroll to like the top right hand corner of the page and you'll see like a pulsing heart, the beating heart of Sydney, if you will.
1: Yes, that's true.
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0: Every donation is tax deductible above $2, right?
2: Yeah.
0: So honestly,
2: unless you're donating a dollar,
0: you are what keep us going. We appreciate every little bit of help. Thank you so much to all our listeners and supporters. That was such a fun throwback segment too. Our purple songs. Thank you for everyone who texted in. And
1: shout out to everyone listening and all supporters as well.
2: Especially our supporters.
0: We just love you.
1: Special shout out for
2: Special shout out
1: for everyone listening. Special shout out for supporters.
0: Because you love the community and we love you.
1: Ooh.
0: All right. Well, that's us. We're going to head on out now with this Ryo Kawasaki song, Hawaiian Caravan. Lots of love,
1: have
0: guys.
1: A lovely night and week. We'll see you next Thursday.
2: 3:30. Oh, be ready.
0: 5 a.m. on Saturday. Watch the World Cup game. We're gonna be the

0: here on FBI. My name is Arsa. I'm here with Snowpig. We're covering Sunset with Tangela, but it's the dance class takeover.
1: Very exciting. Yeah. Have you got anything planned for us tonight, Arsa? Anything special on the USB?
0: I feel like one of our first conversations in dance class, I was like, I feel like I just want to hit that like sexy, girly, fun pop vibe. I feel like we agreed on like some Miss Bashful.
1: Miss Bashful always.
0: Yeah. And like some hard hitters. And yeah, I feel like, yeah, what about you? What came to your mind when like you thought let's mix with Arsa today?
1: Well, I think I'm quite influenced by, I guess, Talia's presence on Sunsets, kind of keeping it dubby, atmospheric. I think, you know, I'm sure a lot of you are on the drive home from work, so maybe you want to chill out a bit. So yeah, I've got some chill classics, but yeah, also I think hopefully gonna play some sexy bangers later on. But yeah, I think your sort of style of music is very like rhythmic from my understanding and really fun, so I think it'll be a cool blend to see what we're gonna cook up tonight.
0: Yeah, I'm also keen to like tap into your journey because we haven't had like a little check-in or we had a little mix at the start when we were learning, which was really fun. And so I feel like I'm excited to see like how far you've come, and also just I want to know what you've been up to on FBI and like what kind of shows have been like uplifting your journey. What styles have you been learning?
1: Yeah, well, I've been on Switch on Friday nights with Sandra, which has been really fun for the past month doing a residency, which I think has been actually pushing me outside of my comfort zone. I think I find it a lot easier to kind of mix in more chill tracks, so there's less going on. So I think kind of being pushed into mixing more sort of club classics, where I think there's a little bit less of a margin of error because you have like lyrics coming in and you're blending a lot of different styles of music. It's really been really fun. I think I've discovered so much new music through them. So I think that's definitely influenced what I'm gonna play today and also in the future. What about you? Were on Variable Depth Audit, right? How was that?
0: I mean, I feel like that first track, I was like, we were panicking, our USBs weren't lining up. No, classic.
1: The CDJs, it was in reverse.
0: Yeah, it was in reverse.
1: That was the issue.
0: So I played that like really sporadically, but I feel like that kind of represents where I'm at the moment with Variable Depth Audit. It's been so fun. I just feel like I've been

0: Yeah, just learned so much and keen to show you, some skills hopefully. but mostly like silliness and like the inspiration we got from them. Yeah, so Snowpig is gonna start us off with a few tracks, and we're gonna do some fun back to back energy. What's the first track, Snowpig?
1: I got Quarantine by Mikey up first.
0: What was that?
1: Quarantine by Mikey.
0: So excited. This is FBI. You're on Sunsets with Tangella. Dance class takeover.

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They stand in awe of purple. Royal

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That is Purple Pomp. Some say, those in the know, that Purple got pomp from the first

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And that's why purple is king.

0: before on FBI Radio. That's been Gina and Sarah, aka Snowfig and Arsa, for the past 2 hours, hopefully accompanying you on your drive home. Yeah, it's been fun. You maybe caught Mushy Mushy in there, which is one of our shared favourite tracks. For the full track list, you can head over to FBI.radio to see what we played. It was a bit of a mixed bag, but yeah, always keeping it fun. Keeping it, yeah, always dancing, which is good.
1: And shout out to the text line. A few people said, love this track. Sorry that we didn't get to drop any. We were just going back to back, locked in.
0: So in the moment. No screen time.
1: In the FBI. Had a little bit of photo booth moment. If you check out the website, you can see what we looked like while we were mixing.
0: Yeah, face reveal.
1: thank you, Talia. Thank you, Tangela. Thank you, FBI. Someone just texted in saying, what's up, Gina, Ensar, and Caitlin? Hey. Woo! We got Caitlin in the studio. yeah, excited for what Caitlin's got up for us next. And I'll also be checking in with you on Deep Web in about an hour
0: as well. Yeah, you've got a busy week.
1: Busy week. You're about to be sick of me, guys. My bad. please consider donating to FBI as well. FBI.radio/support if you've been liking the tunes or just want to keep uplifting minorities as well as like local music. Yeah, we love things local at FBI. And speaking of FBI.

5 with Nareini on the bridge this lovely Thursday. Before that, you have been listening to a super fun mix from the FBI dance class graduates this year. That was such a good one. Make sure you go check it out on the FBI website if you want to listen to it back. It's live now. They've also put the track list up as well if you want to check out any of the music. Before we get into the show, I would like to acknowledge the Gadigal people of the Eora Nation, the traditional custodians of the land where I'm so grateful to be broadcasting to you from today here in Redfern. I thank First Nations people for their continuing connection to the land, to the waters, where we're so lucky to be able to live and make music, play music, discuss music, share music with you today. I pay my respects to elders past, present and emerging. Always was, always will be Aboriginal land. My name is Nareini. I'm a DJ here in Eora and your host of the Thursday Bridge, bringing you 100% Eora Sydney electronic music. Text in and say hi, 0435 123 945. I'll be here for the next hour with you. Today's going to be quite like a techie mix. We're starting already a little bit faster than we normally do. So I've got a couple, usually I'd play like a bit more, a few ambient tracks, but this week there was a lot of sort of tech house and faster stuff that was released. So we're going to play that for you today and I'm really excited to share it with you. This track playing underneath me is called Abstract Grooves by Moila. Stay tuned. 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

Okay. Firstly, you've got the Hardwire gig which is at the Marley. If you don't know, Hardwire is a club which is located underneath the Marley in Newtown. And they've been doing such an amazing job at programming a lot of really cool local artists, especially focusing on a lot of Flint artists as well, which I really love. They really try to make sure all of the lineups include such good diverse representation, and I really appreciate what they're doing there. So on Saturday night, you've got Ari, Kiko, Grove and Mash playing. It'll be so much fun. It'll be sort of like electro house, prog, a lot of house. It'll be super fun. That is a really good space downstairs in the Marley. They've got an amazing sound system and the tickets are only $10. So if you want a bit of a club night but don't want to spend too much money on entry, such a good option, and the music will be really, really fun. Grove run some really cool and fun parties. They did one a few months ago at Sydney Park, which was such a good time. So definitely make sure you check that out on Saturday night. I'm going to pop all the links for these on the website at the end of the show if you want to go to any of these events. Also, on Saturday night, Autogenesis is hosting his album launch party in collaboration with Genyada, which will be really, really fun. That's at a BYO location. The tickets are $30. It'll be sort of like trance, psy, and techno music. Super fast. That will be going quite late. So if you want to go to the Hardwire event, then go to that after. It could be a fun plan. Also on is another really cool BYO location event, which is Strange Signals and Dunge coming together to bring Eric Lube, supported by Fuchsia. The tickets are $50. They're on final release at the moment, so if you're thinking about going, don't miss out. I will also pop the link on the website. That'll be a really, really fun night of just like good techno music. So if you're into your techno, definitely recommend checking that one out. Text in, let me know if you're heading to any of these events and I will see you there. 0435 123 945. 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Stay tuned.

Thanks for hanging out with me on this Thursday evening. Up the top, we had a track called Verrucht by Kotto, followed by Quick on the Draw from Rotglad. Then we heard a track called Third Wind by Voicing. It's the forthcoming track on a new local label which has dropped in Sydney called Terra Audio. This is their first release and it features a lot of really cool Sydney artists. That track was called Third Wind by Voicing. That's the first track that's dropped on the album, but I believe that the full EP is out today if you want to check it out on Bandcamp. The label is called Terra Audio. Definitely recommend checking it out. This track that is playing underneath me right now is a very special premiere of a track from an artist called Mikey. Mikey has been a DJ here in Eora for a long time and is one of the minds and brains behind Parallel, who throw some really amazing parties here in Sydney. They've hosted the likes of Repetin and Kia, as well as giving so many local artists opportunities to support really cool, amazing international and big acts. So really love what they're doing, putting on some amazing parties. So it's really special to be able to play one of Mikey's debut tracks on the radio today. I hope you are enjoying it. Go and check out Mikey. I can't wait for his music to be properly released soon. If you want to support more local music, one of the best ways that you can do that is by becoming a regular supporter of FBI. Right now, it's our supporter drive and we're trying to raise $50,000 to be able to keep FBI alive and thriving so that we can keep broadcasting to you and keep running a lot of the amazing programs that we have here, like Dance Class, which is our Flinter DJ mentorship program, or like presenter training where you can learn to present on radio. 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So it's that time of year. 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This track, an unreleased track from an artist called Mikey. We're going to play some more music now. 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

What's the test for?

What the fuck?

You're listening to FBI 94.5 with Nareini on the bridge. Thanks for hanging out with me this Thursday evening. Hope you've been loving the music and enjoying the tunes. This one here is a forthcoming track from Huda called Blissful Abyss. It's a really beautiful sort of trancey, proggy track. Been loving it.

Before that, we had one from Mincy and Lenoe, some Eora legends coming together for the first time. That one was called In the Mood, the instrumental version. And then up the top, we had a forthcoming track called Burnt Out by Human Era, who is a rapper but now producing electronic music. He's been making electronic music for a while but has sort of transitioned from making more rap music to electronic music because he's so talented at producing. That track is called Burnt Out. It's coming out later this year. Really, really sick track. Loved including it on the show today. Thank you so much for sending that in, Human Era. Had a couple texts on the text line chatting about the events on this weekend. I will pop them all on the website if you want to check it out. But one from Ben, so excited for all of the sick events this weekend. Going to be hitting all three of your recommendations. Thank you very much. Parallel at Grifter tomorrow, then Hardwire, then to Genyatta on Sat. Not sure if I'm fully prepared to have my mind blown by the Super Jam live set. Crazy, crazy. There's going to be an improv live set by Super Jam, which is a whole bunch of amazing Eora producers coming together. It's going to be really, really cool. I can't wait to see that personally. If you want to check it out, I'm going to put the link to the tickets on the website. But that's the Autogenesis album launch in partnership with Genyatta on Saturday night. This track is called Beautiful Abyss by Huda, a forthcoming track. Really beautiful, sort of trancey vibe. I've got one more track to play after this, which is called Crux Drum Bus by Wes Ryder. And Wes Ryder is actually one of the dance class students in the Flinter DJ mentorship program by FBI. So it's really, really special to be playing one of their tracks on the show today. Also so cool that they're in the DJ mentorship program, but also producing music. Like, that's pretty amazing stuff. Thank you so much for hanging out with me this Thursday on the bridge. I've had a lovely, lovely time. I hope you have a beautiful week. I'll be back here again next Thursday, 8 p.m. for another hour of electronic music. My name is Nareni and you're listening to FBI 94.5. Stay tuned, we've got Deep Web coming up next. You're on FBI.

That was Cut My Claws by Lash Monitor. Just before that, you heard Out of Reach by Deg. And we had Apple Crumble by Nikitas and Jukuya, as well as Stampede and Money by Hadi. I'm Sarah. I'm your host for today. I'm covering for Krishti. This is Deep Web. You're on FBI Radio. Text in 0435-123-945. So the artists I just played you, all three artists back there were from so-called Sydney, Australia. Check them out. And also the tracks from the start of the show are from one of my favorite hypertrap slash plug slash cloud rap producer based in Doha, Qatar. He's actually from Beirut, and I've just been, I think, down this rabbit hole. I guess that's where the inspiration for this episode has come in. Like, I'm, you know, diving deep on the web, finding these plug rappers with this like really harsh sound that has been really satisfying to my ear. Super fun, super silly. Also, next on Saturday, I'll be interviewing Perfume Dealer, who I'm really excited to hear a few of their tracks tonight, just to kind of like get you in the vibe. There's a show with them, as well as the few of the artists I played you at the start of the show. I believe it's next Friday at the Oxford Art Factory, so we'll get into that on Saturday. But for now, they just released a track one day ago called Bangkok Express. So without further ado.

What's up? This is Deep Web. You're on FBI. I'm Sarah, your host for tonight, covering for Christy. We just had a text in, and I just played the song they texted in. That was Dirty C by Grace Barr. Before that, we had WTF Just Happened by Izzat, who happens to be my brother, actually, out based in Penrith. The track earlier was Just a Friend by Echo Atari and Don't Leave Your House. Echo Atari is a favorite here at FBI. Love her so much. I'll probably play a few more tracks by her later. We had Lash Monitor, Ruby Gloom. Ruby Gloom, also a favorite TV show I used to watch. So shout out Ruby Gloom. Shout out Misery from Ruby Gloom. Kind of deep web coded. Before that, we had Nice / Sentimental by Jakuya and a track by him and featuring Nikita's and Lash Monitor's old moniker, Liquor. And then just at the top, we had My World and Bangkok Express, both by Perfume Dealer, who I have the privilege of interviewing and getting a mix by them on Saturday. So tune in for Variable Depth Ordered later on Saturday from 8 to 10. But for now, I think we're going to keep playing some, you know, that song just then. I, you know, hadn't planned it, but I feel like it kind of cued me to play some other things. I was going to take the show on a different journey, but I think I'm going to do that. I'm going to save the Sick Boy Rari for a little bit later. We're just going to go a bit punky now with Mudrat, I Hate Rich Cunts.

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1: Also featuring Smooth, De Niro, Polo Perks, Casper, Mo Beretta. If you've just tuned in, you're on Deep Web with Sarah. Before that, we had some Sick Boy Rari, Paint the City. Before that, Baby Cash Out, Yount. Then we had some Camethazine featuring Ugly God with Let It Eat. And some local stuff by Salsa called Missing. And you already know the top track. Sorry about the no language warning. I will just be now prefacing that the following tracks by DJ Haram, legend here at FBI, legend to me, personal legend to me, Syrian icon, Syrian Circassian, actually. She's got a new EP album coming out. There's two tracks that have come out so far, but the album comes out, I believe, tomorrow. So we're going to hear a sneak peek. It's by Shire and DJ Haram. So I think the whole album's called Critical Thought. And the track I'm about to play is called Champagne and Bouquets, followed by Thought Daughter. You're on FBI.

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This is Sarah on FBI Radio. Thanks for your text in, Alicia. 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The text line for FBI Radio is 0435-123-945. We just had a little bit of a deep dive into Khadija Al-Hanafi. Love her stuff. This is her album, OK. We heard Bad Bitch on Your Side, that last track. Before that was Let It Bump, then Bounce It on the Flow, and Roll Up, Let Me Show You. And up the top there was Eat That Pussy, shout out. I played her after some of DJ Haram's stuff. As I was saying, Critical Thought comes out tomorrow. So we had Thought Daughter and Champagne and Bouquets before that. And now I'm just going to kind of take you on a journey through another like rabbit hole I went on when I was starting to look for music for this episode. And I'm loving these underground rappers from Beirut, making some swaggy sounds. This is Waja 33 with Zaghluta, which is the sound you're going to hear at the back, the li li li li.

You're on Deep Web. This is FBI Radio. Thanks for texting in, Lindsay. LFG, let's fucking go. 0435-123-945 is the text line. You're with Sarah. And we just played a bit of a deep dive into my favorite rapper at the moment, I was saying before the mic.

0: Heartbreak, Wajat 33. That was his feature with Billy Sark, or Tzk. That was Khalas. I thought that would be suited to play at the end because Khalas means enough in Arabic. Before that is Sorry, Ma Behki Arabi, by Billy and Wajat as well, which means sorry, I can't speak Arabic. But yeah, sorry to flex, I can speak Arabic. And the track before that is Lira, and that translates to some dosh, some monies. And then before that was Cute. Don't need to translate that. It was a cute track. Cute by Wajat 33, and then Taiba, which is yummy in Arabic. And that was some yummy tracks. Need for Speed before that, El Hawa Sultan, and then Ghanet with Cut Space, who is this awesome underground producer actually based in Syria. I'm not even sure if he's Syrian, but he's been there for a while. I feel like on my first ever like Bandcamp deep dives on the nets, I found him, and I was like, I think he was like doing like a master's in some like like some language thing, and like learning ancient language in Damascus, which was cool. So it's awesome to see him on a feature with the Beirut rapper Wajat 33. And then that first track was Zarluta. I've got Ayan in the stew with me at the moment. He's bringing me snacks, bringing me cigs, keeping me hydrated. And yeah, that's what community radio is all about. So if you want to donate to us, fbi.radio/support, that would be amazing, so we can come in and keep fueling your night with fun tracks. So the brief that Ayan gave me is that he'll be playing some awesome music he found on the internet. This first track is local. Of course, we love local FBI. Support local music, support local community radio. So just got a text in. Thanks for texting in, Josh. Josh from Bandina.
1: Yeah.
0: Oh my gosh. Yo, Josh. Yay. Yo, what's up? Her last track was banging. Mad Arabic tunes. Thank you.
1: Thank you, Josh.
0: Thank you, Josh. Yeah, that was Khalas. Khalas by Wajat 33. Okay, yeah, Reverie. Reverie by a Paperclip. Let's go.

0: So what you just heard was Package Theft by TRNGS, Trungs. And my name is Ayan, and thank you so much to Sara for letting me hop on and play some tracks that I've been really loving. And I just really know that Christy would have really enjoyed that one. She plays Trungs out all the time, and I played some out last weekend. Just before that, we heard Mashrob from the brand new Devon Rexy meets John T. Garst album, and it's awesome. What a wonderful melding of cultural singing elements with just some of the most amazing schizophrenic coded dub music. Yeah, shouts out to Jess for showing me that in the car. Before that, you heard Breath Step, the titular track of the album. And at the top, as you may have heard us speak about before, you heard Reverie by Paperclip, Edmondson Park, Rise Up. Now you're going to hear some tracks from Sara. Thank you for my little stint.
1: Thanks, Ayan, for hopping on. If you didn't already know, Ayan just mentioned Christy. I've been invited so gracefully by Christy to cover Deep Web. So you're on Deep Web at the moment on FBI Radio. Thanks so much to Joss for texting in. The text line is 0435123945. 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Just keeping it on this kind of mashy, I've been listening to a lot of Igloo Ghosts because I saw them perform at the Oxford Art Factory recently, and it honestly just broke my brain. I love Igloo Ghost. Also local from Nam. So this is Nematoid.

That was Deep Web with Sarah. Shout out to Christy for letting me cover, and to Ayan for playing a few tunes back there. Just then you heard Necktie by Kiara Savasta, and then before that was Light Riz and Black Sabbath with Feet Kept Dancing. Those two songs have been just keeping me going, honestly. So fun, so joyful. Found them on Instagram Reels, shout out. I'm gonna be so real with you. And just before that you heard Let's Go. Found some Lady Unreleased. And then before that was Perfect Violation and Kerosene Drifter by Igloo Ghost. We had started off with Nematide because Ayan kind of pumped us up a bit with his little stint. I was like, yeah, lots of dub, lots of fun. We're gonna hopefully hand it over to whoever's covering Mithril next, but I think Ayan's gonna start us off. So thank you for tuning in. If you tuned in, let me know. 0435-123-945 is the text line. 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I'm just filling in the tracks now. There was heaps of 1 minute songs as it goes with Cloud Rap, so it's going to take me a sec to fill out the track list, but you can find it on the website, fbi.radio/support. I guess I didn't get a chance to give an acknowledgement of country earlier on my show, so maybe I'll give one for Mithril. Just want to say that we're broadcasting on unceded Gadigal land, and this place has been a birthplace for black theatre, song, storytelling and sound for many generations before us. So feeling super lucky to be here in the studio and reminded of the lineages that brought this music and brought dancing and ritual to us, and I love the privilege of getting to be able to talk to you guys. Please text in, it's really lonely at night here, so let us know what you did today, favorite jam of yours you've heard on FBI today. 0435-123-945 is the text line. You've been with Arsa and Ayan covering for Christy for Deep Web. Up next is Mithril, handing over to Ayan.

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1: Hey, hey, you are listening to FBI Radio 94.5. This is Tuesday Lunch with me, Tanya Shukla, taking you through the next 2 hours of local music, international sounds, and amongst that, a very special interview that I had with Nicholas Mena, who is a dancer, choreographer, and the creator of Rhythm in Seoul. That conversation is going to start in about 20 minutes' time. But before then, I'd like to acknowledge that I'm broadcasting this afternoon from the Seoulan lands of the Gadigal people. I'd like to acknowledge that FBI is situated in Redfern, a place of great significance to First Nations communities and an important and ongoing site of resistance. So wherever you're tuning in from, this land always was, always will be, Aboriginal land. Now I'd like to also thank Stuart for taking us through the last hour of Wildcard. If you want to listen back or get any of the names and track IDs, you can visit the programs page. All of the information is there on the FBI website. But babe, let me tell you about my show. Like I said, I've got Nicholas Mena

Sorry, the art is what is happening.

Hello, hello there. How are you doing? I hope you're doing well. You're listening to FBI Radio 94.5 FM. My name is Jim Kretschmar, and this is Fairy Bread, the pop show here on FBI Radio. I am so, so excited to be joining you this week. I have got so, so much in store. But first, before we get into any of the gorgeous bops that I'm going to play for you this week, I want to acknowledge that I'm broadcasting from unceded Gadigal land at the FBI Radio Studios here in Redfern, Alexandria. This site has always been a hub for both community as well as resistance among First Nations people here. It's the birthplace of Black Theatre as well as the home of Koori Radio. And FBI Radio is proud to be just a small part in the ongoing tradition of storytelling and sharing and community that has gone on this land for tens of thousands of years prior and will continue for millennia into the future. This always was and always will be Aboriginal land. I have got a bumper show in store for you this week on Fairy Bread, and by that I mean it is girly pop season. As the weather is heating up on the other side of the world, getting a bit colder here, but as summer is upon us in the Northern Hemisphere, the pop girlies are doing their thing. I love being a pop fan at this time of year because even though I am freezing my butt off, you know, in the actual weather, I have a healthy serving of just warm, toasty, bubbly pop bops to keep me going, and we have really hit that season, let me tell you. This week, it is all about the girlies. I'm gonna be so real with you, a lot of K-pop and J-pop and all of that goodness. I also have a whole bunch of local tracks, though. I've got some new bangers from Jula Wusu, Blair Romance, new one from Dane, which is very exciting. Obviously, I've got the K-pop and the J-pop bangers, and I've also got some other interesting picks that you may not see coming. But I want to start us off with, as I mentioned, this new one from Jewel Owusu, Melbourne-based artist who has been dropping a couple singles lately. Looks like we are on the lead up to possibly an album or maybe an EP. I don't know, but I hope to hear it. In the meantime, we've got this new one. It's called Small Heart. You're on FBI Radio 94.5.

brand new one there. Incredible team up from Tiffany Day and Slayer, two kind of icons, well, not necessarily like icons, but two of the hottest names at the moment in the underground alternative hip hop, hyper pop, digicore, SoundCloud kind of scene. Tiffany Day made huge waves with her incredible album Halo earlier this year, which I absolutely adored. And Slayer has just been slaying away, putting out banger single after banger single this year. And so to see the two of them link up and maximize their joint slay, I am obsessed with it. What a banger. From the top, you heard the new one from Melbourne's Jewel Owusu called Small Heart. And in the middle, K-pop girl group Idol with their new one Crow, the lead single to their upcoming album, which is dropping at the beginning of July, I believe. Yeah, 6th of July in the K-pop world, in that they are a self-produced girl group. You don't really get a lot of self-produced groups in the K-pop world. Normally it's, you know, the very much like mass-produced kind of factory line, all of that kind of thing. But Idol, especially the leader Soyeon, writes and produces and records and everything the majority of the group's music by herself, which is incredible. And you might be thinking, wow, that's insane, Jim. A self-produced Idol group. You probably don't come across too many of those, do you? Well, you would be surprised, as I have another one for you. And that is a group that I have absolutely been loving for the past year since they debuted, and that's a group called Tomato Mat. And Tomato Mat are on a very different side of the kind of spectrum to Idol, whereas Idol are still one of the big companies doing big mainstream K-pop stuff. Tomato Mat are a real kind of indie niche vibe. It's three girls, Quinn, Soon, and Nayeon, who are all very talented and accomplished songwriters and producers in their own right. And they just kind of went, you know what if we came together and made our own little girl group?

0: and they did and debuted last year, and they are just so much fun. The three of them together have this really interesting kind of forest fairy, kind of slightly quirky natural world vibe, and just this past week they've released their first EP called Tamaru Ma Doshirak, which is absolutely gorgeous. And so I want to play one of the tracks from this EP for you. You're listening to FBI Radio. This is Fairy Bread with Jim Kretschmer, and this song is by Tamaru Ma. It's called Orange Runway.
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0: People were saying a lot of curse words on English television, much more so than in the States. I mean, you couldn't say prick or dick or bollocks. Tits, I don't think you could say tits.
1: This next one has some strong language.

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1: You're on FBI Radio 94.5 FM. This is Fairy Bread, the pop music show here on FBI Radio. My name is Jim Kretschmer, taking you through all of the big bang and bops that I've got for you this week. At the top there, you heard self-made Korean idol group Tomato Mat with their track Orange Runway. In the middle there, Swedish artist Yalda with her latest one, Naive. And then that last one there, coming out of Melbourne, that is some absolute heat from Sriracha called Bob Cut. Love the just vicious energy on that one. It is cutthroat and I'm obsessed with it. You're listening to FBI Radio, like I said, and as you may have heard, we here at FBI Radio are in the middle of our end of financial year supporter drive, trying to raise $50,000 by the end of the month, which is looming ever closer, and we're still not quite at that target yet. So if you value having independent media and supporting local independent artists like Sriracha there, then head to fbi.radio/support to sign up. Coming up next here on Fairy Bread, I want to play a track from, I do one every week, from the Japanese Kawaii Lab label, because they just put out so much music and it's all incredible. But this one is not one of the kind of five idol groups that I talk about when I mention Kawaii Lab. This is, in fact, a little duo subunit that debuted last year called Picky, which I absolutely adore. It's made up of Karen Matsumoto from Fruit Zipper and Parutan from Cutie Street, basically the two most kind of doll-like kawaii girls on the planet. And Kawaii Lab said, yeah, we're going to put them in a duo together, and it's magic. They debuted last year with a track called Kawaii Kaiwai, which was one of my favorite songs of last year, and they have just now come back with a brand new song, and by just now, I mean it literally dropped at midnight. I have been waiting for this one. I was there on the dot. It is more of the delicious kind of throwback synth pop vibes that they've been given in the past, and oh baby, am I obsessed with it. So here it is now. This is called Twilight Twilight.

brand new one from local independent artist Blair Romance. That's the latest single to her upcoming EP. Track is called Velvet Teeth and features another Sydney favorite, Cherry Ripe. Also production done by Bren. Just an incredible, delicious track. Love to see the Sydney girlies doing cool stuff. From the top, you heard Picky, the Japanese duo with Twilight Twilight. And in the middle, a triple threat of Chinese rappers Baby Joe, Yui, and ZZ. Oh, I guess it's probably ZZ or maybe like Sure Sure. With the song GGG. Super, super cool vibes. You're listening to FBI Radio, and this is Fairy Bread with Jim Kretschmer, the pop show here, where I'm taking you through all of these delicious, delicious pop songs that I have for you as we've hit the summer season in the Northern Hemisphere. But I'm living for the summer vibes, you know? We've got to find the song of the summer. And I have coming up now a very strong contender for Song of the Summer, and that is from a K-pop girl group who always deliver when someone needs a bright, boppy pop banger, and that is, of course, my girls Stacy, who have come back with a brand new EP called To Love. And it's everything that you want from K-pop, everything that you want from a Stacy release. It is bright, it is dazzling, it is so, so much fun. I also love to see Stacy returning to doing like a bright, bubbly sound. Don't get me wrong, I have loved baddie Stacy that we've been getting over the past couple years with things like Cheeky Icy Thang and Bebe, but for me, you know, my favorite Stacy songs are like Bubble, ASAP, Beautiful Monster, Stereotype. I love when they're doing something a little bit fun, a little bit cutesy. And To Love is that. It is, yeah, it's just a bop. There's not too much more to say about it. So I'm going to let you hear it now. Here are my girls, Stacy. Stacy girls, it's going down. This is To Love. You're on FBI 94.5.

a brand new one from Melbourne's Dane called PQC. That is the lead single to their upcoming, what I guess technically debut album, which has been a long time in the works. They've been teasing this album, not necessarily teasing the album, but teasing kind of working on an album coming soon, it's going to be incredible, blah, blah, blah, for a very long time. And now that we've finally got our first taste of it, yeah, I think this is going to be something, this could be kind of monumental. And everyone has gotten on board behind Dane as well. Been loving to see Nina Jirachi throwing all of her weight behind Dane, going, hey, everyone who's started listening to me now, check out Dane, check out Dane. So hopefully Dane can blow up and become a super mega star, because they deserve it. They're incredible. Before that one, you heard something that I didn't think I was going to have on the show for a long time, but that was an Australian girl group called Horizon with their new song Future Self. I came across them just this week and I went, how did no one tell me that we have an Australian girl group? But we do. They're called Horizon, and that is their latest song, and in love with it, in love with it. Also, the existence of an Australian girl group means that we're one step closer to achieving my dream of being in a girl group. So if there's anyone looking for, you know, we're trying to start another Australian girl group, get me in there. Get me in there. I want to be part of it. Can I sing? No. Can I dance? Yes. Okay. And I can also rap, so throw me in there. I don't know why we suddenly went in that direction. At the top, you heard Stacey with To Love, their brand new comeback. And that new EP, To Love, also came with the announcement of a tour happening later this year. And you best believe you will catch me there supporting my girl Stacey. Did I see them when they were here last year? Yes. Does that matter? No, I will be there. You're listening to FBI Radio 94.5 FM. This is Fairy Bread with Jim Kretschmer, where I am apparently just babbling and ranting about all of the pop music that I love. And I've still got so much more to come. Oh, baby, baby, baby. We've got some very fun ones in this next block. I've got the Japanese debut of a South Korean kind of, I don't know if she's independent, but underground, underrated soloist, which is just a big kind of 80s style tour de force, as well as another big kind of synthy tour de force from American artist Chrissy Schlepecka. So, you know, we're getting into big girly pop vibes. But before then, right now, I want to play something maybe a little bit more kind of nasty and less polished. And this is a new one from Chilean artist Acrylla, which features my girl Jane Remover. Very, very fun track called Suave. You're on FBI 94.5.

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1: You're on Fairy Bread, the pop show here on FBI Radio with me, Jim Kretschmer. At the top of that block there, you heard Acrylla and Jane Remover with Suave. Delicious, delicious stuff. In the middle, Yoo Da-yeon, South Korean soloist, with that track Dream Rusher, the lead single to her debut Japanese album, which is dropping in a couple weeks, I think. But that song, I love the big, huge, soaring, synthy vibes of it. The insane vocals all through it. It's just delicious. And a similar vibe in that last one, Chrissy Schlepecker's Andromeda. Just so forthright and confident, impossible not to groove while listening to that one. What I also love about that middle one, the Da-yeon track, Dream Rusher, is that there's kind of almost this trend in, I think, like Korean music at the moment of bringing back that 20th century style of the slightly cringe, what's known in Korea as trot music, the kind of like dancey, big emotional power ballads over that like kind of slightly disco-y music, which for a long time after it stopped becoming like the mainstream form of music, it was seen as a very kind of like cringe thing. And I think now the kids have kind of, you know, embraced it and come back to it as the nostalgia cycle always happens. And we're starting to see a bit more of that in kind of K-pop stuff. There's a song that's going to be coming up just in this next block of songs, which is not quite trot, but it's a duo called Dodry, who are under JYP Entertainment, one of the big three companies in K-pop, who are doing a bit of a old style with their sound. It's got a lot of kind of the different like vocal melodies and patterns and just inflections that you would hear in less poppy stuff and more the kind of like traditional East Asian music, as well as sort of instruments and stuff taken from that but turned into like the K-pop formula. I think it's very, very interesting. And as well as that, you've also got even stuff like one of the members of boy group 17, Dino, is going to be coming out with a trot-inspired solo release soon, which I'm very excited for. It's just a little interesting thing that I'm like, you know what? It's fun to see the kids going, hey, this thing that we thought was cringe, let's do it and have fun with it, because it actually can be fun sometimes. And I'm all about that. But before we get into those ones, I want to take you back to a track from here in Australia. This new one from Moni, which is an absolute banger. And also I love because it's produced by Adelaide-based artist Lonely Speck, who was responsible for one of my favorite albums of last year. And so you know they're going to work their magic on this one. This track is called Out to Dry. You're on FBI 94.5.

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That block of songs there. Up the top, you heard Aussie artist Moni with the new one, Out to Dry. In the middle there, Rilo with her latest single, Power Trip. I have been playing every single Rilo single as soon as they've dropped, and that's another one which literally dropped at midnight just over 2 hours ago, and I just am so excited for this Rilo album. It is one of my most anticipated records of the year, and somehow each single just keeps getting better and better. I cannot wait. And then that last one that you heard there, South Korean duo called Dodri with their track Lilac. That is the lead single to their upcoming EP, which drops just next week, 24th of June. Very excited to hear more from that. I believe that's their first EP. They've dropped a couple singles so far, but nothing more substantial. And so I'm excited to hear how they roll in an EP format. You're listening to Fairy Bread, the pop show here on FBI Radio. My name is Jim Kretschmer, and I've got more pop music coming your way, as I am wont to do on this show. Whereas, you know, those last three songs were all quite nice. I mean, the Moni one had a little bit of a nasty kind of guitar breakdown in there. But still, by the standards of the next song that I'm about to play for you, very nice and tightly put together. But this next one, we're getting a little bit rough, a little bit feral. And that comes by way of a rapper, a Canadian rapper, I believe, possibly from the US, I'm not sure, called Angst. And this track is one of the last angst songs we're ever gonna get. He announced a couple months ago, maybe, that he was retiring from making music under the Angst name, and said he's got, I think, four more songs that he's gonna put out and then hang it up. And this is one of them. I'm very, very sad to see that we're coming to the end of Angst, because I think he's a very exciting artist. Hopefully it's just retiring the name and doing stuff under another name, maybe, but we'll see. Whatever happens, I wish him the best. But this song is delicious. It features an artist called BPB Core, and this track is called I Want Her Bad. You're on FBI 94.5.

You're listening to Fairy Bread with Jim Kretschmer, the pop show here on FBI Radio. Up the top there, you heard Angst and BBB Core with I Want Her Bad. In the middle there, Verdict with a track called Hashtag Girl Rhythm. I love the Nina Jirachi influence going from Girl EDM now to Girl Rhythm. And God, that track goes hard. And at the end there, local Sydney artist Aaliyah with her latest one called Sweet Desire. She's been dropping a couple singles lately, and they have all been heady bangers. They have got some meat behind them. They've got some oomph, and I am loving them. I'm very, very excited to see what else Aaliyah has cooking up. You're listening to FBI Radio, and something that we love to do here at FBI Radio is play independent Sydney artists like Aaliyah. I love that, you know, this is a pop show, but it's not like a Billboard Top 40 mainstream pop show. Like, tell me, on what other pop radio show are they playing like SoundCloud rap as well as Girl Rhythm? And then an independent Sydney artist. Nowhere. You're only getting that on FBI Radio. It's so, so sick that, you know, we have a space for this. And, you know, the independent local artists get their shine. Really, FBI Radio is like no other. And if you are valuing that, which I assume you do if you're listening to this right now, then you should help keep it the way that it is and help keep us running. 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It's a great time to do it. 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And speaking of good stuff for the community, this next song is kind of the exact opposite. It's a big banger, but it's not like a Billboard big banger. Actually, it might be at one point, but it's just a landmark release from the K-pop world that I couldn't not play because we had an incredible team up of three of my favorite girl groups, Le Sserafim, Islet, and Cat's Eye. They're three girl groups that are all under the HYBE conglomerate, and they have come together to release a collaborative song called Iconic by Mistake, which is a banger. Is it a little bit cringe? Yes. But does that kind of work in its favor? Yes. The lyrics are, it's completely in English, which suits the Cat's Eye girlies, who are an international global girl group, as opposed to the other two, who are South Korean. And the lyrics to this song are very much like, ooh, you hate me just because you want to be me. Like, all you do is talk online and, you know, type your keyboard at me. You wish you were me. I'm so cool. Which is extremely cringe, but also kind of fits as all three of these groups have been the targets of really kind of vicious hate trains. For some of them over the last couple years, some of them a bit more recently, but all of them have that in common, that they've been receiving quite a bit of really unnecessary hate. And so to see the three of them come together and be like, we don't really care what you say, we're gonna slay either way. Yeah, it's iconic, and I'm gonna pop for it. And the song as well is written by one of my goats, Alice Longyu Gao, who, as well as being responsible for Cat's Eye's banger Gnarly from last year, is also just responsible for some of the best pop music of this decade. I absolutely adore them, and so for getting another Cat's Eye, Le Sserafim, Islet banger from them, it was made for me. And so here we have it now, this iconic banger, this iconic collaboration. Language warning for this one: Le Sserafim, Islet, and Cat's Eye, Iconic by Mistake.

Hardcore indeed. That's the latest one from Zalita, an American singer. And it's called Hardcore. In the middle there, Astrid with Needy Girl, Overdose. Had to get the trans coefficient bumped up. I think that's only the fourth trans artist I've played on this episode, and that's just not enough. So, you know, had to get another one in there. And at the top there, the reason why I haven't been playing as many trans artists this week, because it's just K-pop season. That was Le Sserafim, Islet, and Cat's Eye with their incredible collab, Iconic by Mistake. Oh, it's so tasty. It's so tasty in all of the best, cringiest ways. You're listening to FBI Radio 94.5 FM. My name is Jim Kretschmer, and this is my beautiful darling pop show, Fairy Bread. And I've got more beautiful darling pop music for you coming up now. And I want to talk to you about an album that has really taken my fancy this week. And it comes from a Japanese girl group called Dig. Dig with two I's. So I don't know, maybe it's Dig. I couldn't tell you. But it is an incredibly, incredibly delicious album. It's called Persona. And I'm actually going to play two songs two Dig songs for you now. One of them from the album, one of them very much not. This first one that I want to play for you is, I think, kind of representative of what the album's giving. It is very meticulously and deliciously done, kind of electronic pop production, slightly hyper-poppy in a way. And I haven't heard an idol pop album with electronic production this compelling and charming in a minute. It really just, every single song puts the goofiest smile on my face. It's just very well done in a way that not a lot of idol pop albums often are. It feels like there's just a lot of extra care that's been put into it. And so I'm going to play a song from that one for you first. And then second, I'm going to be playing a song that they released purely on YouTube. Actually, I think technically it's only being released kind of physically in Japan in a few select locations, but they also have put a music video on YouTube. And this other song is very different, and I'm not going to spoil why just yet, but it's an interesting one. But let's start off with the bright, bubbly, fun J-pop track. This one is one of my favorites off this album. It is called Toy. You're on FBI 94.5.

You're listening to Fairy Bread on FBI Radio. My name is Jim Kretschmer. This is the pop show here on FBI Radio, even if that last track maybe didn't seem like it. Those two songs there are by a Japanese girl group called Dig. The first one was a track called Toy off of their new album Persona. And then that second one there is a song called Seifuku Kikan, which Google Translate tells me translates to uniform organs, which sounds about right. That song dropped just a few days, I think, after the album, and didn't drop kind of officially on any platforms. It's technically a physical only release. There's two tracks, but they did put a music video on YouTube, which features, as you might expect with a song like that, a group of young Japanese girls in the kind of traditional Japanese school uniform, covered in blood and like holding guns and everything. It's an interesting one, but the song bangs. And the reason why the song bangs so much, and this blew my mind, is that it is produced, or I don't know if produced is the right word when you're talking about instruments, but the music is done by Japanese kind of alternative punk band Moreru, which a band that put out one of my favorite albums of last year, which was not poppy at all. Like, it was an insane pummeling, like, punk, metal, experimental mess of all sorts of things. And so to see them making a track for a J-pop girl group, mind-blowing, but I'm obsessed with it. It's so good. And so Dig, between the incredible album and that insane kind of wild card of a song, they are a group that I absolutely have my eye on, and I cannot wait to see where they go from here. Speaking of artists that I have been keeping an eye on, though, I want to take us now to an artist that I have been loving lately, and that is a First Nations artist from out of Tasmania called Denny. She is a rapper, singer, artist, everything extraordinaire, and she has dropped a brand new track this week, which is delicious, delicious. It's called Out Here, and you're listening to it now on FBI Radio.

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1: They were the first people that ever gave me a radio interview, which is, that's really cool that you know that.
0: You're the Kid Leroy. We have to know.
2: Yeah, this is a language warning for you. It's cooked as.

Swag. Just swag. You're listening to FBI Radio 94.5 FM. This is Fairy Bread, the pop show, with me, Jim Kretschmer. The first song that you heard there was Denny with Out Here. Fantastic First Nations artist coming out of Tasmania. She's been dropping a couple singles lately. I feel like she was kind of away for a while, not doing a heap of music, and it's good to have her back with her second single in like a month or something. Delicious, delicious. And then that second one there, that last one, Chucky and Kai Colt, two local Sydney artists with one of their two new tracks that they've dropped. That one is called Swag, obviously. And I am so, so obsessed with just the grungy, like, disgusting nature of it. Chucky put out what is maybe one of my favorite albums of the year so far, Pretty Girl, earlier this year. And is following it up with something just as raucous and rambunctious. And Kai Colt is gearing up for an album, or possibly an EP, I can't remember, but gearing up for a release coming in a month or so. And nice to see the two of them kind of crossing over in between that to make something just absolutely delicious and kind of fricked, which I love. I love to have music that is a little bit fricked on the pop show here on FBI Radio, because we do it all here. We do it all. We do some nice, bubbly, sweet stuff. We do some absolutely fricked stuff. And if you support that vibe, if you like having a little bit of sweet, a little bit of sour, a little bit of tangy, a little bit of, oh my God, my ears are bleeding, there's nowhere else you're going to do it. So make sure that FBI Radio can continue to provide that forever by becoming a supporter. 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We are on our way to reaching that $50,000 goal before the end of the financial year, which is still, you know, a bit over a week away, week and a half away or something, if my maths is correct. So make sure you get on at FBI.radio/support. And it is about time for me to wrap up here on Fairy Bread this week. It's been an absolute pleasure getting to play all of these insane tracks for you. If you want to know what anything was, head to FBI.radio. You can find the program page there where I have listed everything out there for you. And you can find all of the delicious, delicious music. And before I go, I have one last song to play for you. And, you know, I said we're doing a little bit of sweet, a little bit of sour. That last one was very, very sour. So now we're going sweet. I have one last K-pop pick for you this week. And this is, we're getting a little bit Nugu with this one, which I love to do. And this is a new track from the girl group U-Spear, who are a group that debuted last year under, I can't remember the name of the company. It's one of those ones that's just a jumble of letters, but it's the company that has been home to a very popular girl group, Oh My Girl. And now they have a new girl group called U-Spear, who debuted last year to not much fanfare, but the Nugu girlies were like, nah, this one hits. And finally, they have come back with a follow-up EP called Wicked Game, which is very, very fun. And I want to play for you one of the B-sides off of this EP because I think it's incredibly tasty. This is a track called Bestie. So as you can probably imagine, it's sweet, it's fun, it's boppy. It's a basic pop song, but God, I love it. It's been a pleasure chatting to you. I'll be back next week, same time. This is U-Spear with Bestie.

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0: That was a song called Everything Is Now. It's by Jess Ribeiro. It's from her record, Summer of Love. I believe that came out back in 2023, 2024. Don't hold me to that. But a bit of a older song, throwback, deep cut, to start your Friday morning and to end your week. Here on Up For It, which is the breakfast program here on FBI Radio. My name's Sabine, joined by Omar. And we're going to do what we do pretty much with every show on FBI. But in case this is your very first time tuning in, I'll let you know what that is. I'll spell it out in layman's terms. We play 50% Australian music. Within that, half of it is coming from where we are in Eora, Sydney. We are specifically operating on and always have operated from unceded Gadigal land, and we just simply would not exist in the capacity and calibre that we do without the legacy and extended love and care that First Nations people have shown towards music, arts and culture in so-called Redfern. Redfern is the epicentre, hub and beginning of black theatre and so many other facets of Australian culture and community that are undeniably good, vital and important. So before we go any further, I would love to acknowledge all First Nations people listening in today and the First Nations elders who've operated here on Gadigal country, on Wongal country and Awabakal country where I have grown up, and every other corner and fold of Australia. Now, I've got two international songs to get us started with. I'd really like to play you a song from a band called Hank. I'm always going to love a band that's just named after someone. They put out a song called Crashing 8. They're from Southeast London, which is a bit of an epicenter for me. I find that a lot of the music that I like specifically comes from Southeast. Sims is a Southeast girl, I'm pretty sure, as well. We've got a new track from her to play in a little bit, but I want to get us started with Alizade. She is from the Netherlands. She just put a song out called Abaza, and it needs a language warning. So here it is. Language warning.
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0: Can Sardine, any young mechanic who are having a very appropriately big year. They've just put out their album, The Modern Shoe Is Ruining the Foot. It was our feature album last week. They're playing at Big Sound. They're playing at Yours and Owls, I'm pretty sure. And I hope that they play at every music festival ever, because I've seen them perform live once, can confirm that they are just as amazing live as they sound in this new record. It's kind of the... Last year, my favourite record that came out was by another Australian band called Mousetooey. They put out a record called My DJ Set, and it's just like an undeniable instant Australian classic. And I think that this year, even though we do have like more than half the year left, I think I could put all my money on The Modern Shoe Ruining the Foot being the standout for me this year. 3 seconds, 2 seconds... 1 second, it's 7:15.
1: Weather and traffic.
0: Oh God, I'm good. It is 18.7 degrees in Sydney as of right now. However, it feels a fair bit colder. It feels a bit closer to 14 degrees as it is very overcast and there's a shower or two forecast between now, 7 and midday. It's only 1 millimeter of rain, so you'll be fine. The maximum of 21 degrees is expected today. It'll be that... quote-unquote warm from 2 p.m. till 3 p.m. Sun is set to go down around 4:50 p.m. and we are expected to see an overnight minimum of 17 degrees. In terms of traffic, there's nothing happening, which is lovely. This is the best outcome possible. There isn't too much major congestion other than the usual major roadways leading in and out of the CBD as people are obviously commuting to work. But if you are out there in the world, if you're on your commute and you can see something happening that you want to let the people know, text line is 0435 123 945, or if you just want to say hey and also good morning. I have got a song for you now from here in Sydney. It's by a band called Club Bistro. It's also featuring Problem Green, and they themselves have described this track as very different to their normal music. So if you think you know either of those bands, maybe no you don't with this new song. This is Pigpen. 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

0: That is closer. Miles Natu, soundtracking your Friday morning, your Friday the 19th of June morning. I'm Sabine. I'm here hosting Up For It, the breakfast show. Omar, speak.
1: Yes, good morning. Hi,
0: Omar's hello. Here. Yay. We're here to talk about, we've got one more week left of our end of financial year drive, and we've been trying to hit different points every week to kind of talk about and hopefully give a bit more insight into like the back end of FBI, but also like the legacy of it. I don't know if you've found, but everyone that I've told, oh yeah, I work at FBI, it's really interesting to me because everyone will then like associate it with something so different. Like it means so many different things to different people.
1: Yeah,
0: people will go, oh, I didn't even know there was a breakfast show. Or people will be like, yeah, I know, I listen to it every morning. Or people will go, I always tune in to Sleepless in Sydney. Like, I'm a diehard 10-year-plus listener to, like, XYZ. But I feel like I would say that I had a bad taste in music before I started working at FBI.
1: I mean, there is always the post and pre-FBI kind of shift in your taste. I've definitely felt it.
0: Yeah.
1: Like, you just get exposed to so much music that you otherwise would not have gotten exposed to.
0: Yeah.
1: If you were listening to maybe any other radio station even. But
0: yeah,
1: like,
0: absolutely.
1: I mean, that's the benefit with FBI, you know? It just the, at least trying to do 50% Aussie music, like, really exposes you to a lot of new local artists and even some lesser known international artists too.
0: Yeah. I think like I was honestly one of those wankers who, like, I remember talking to my sister about, like, there's no good new like Australian music.
1: Yeah.
0: I used to only listen to music that had been put out 90s or like previous.
1: You gotta know where to look.
0: Yeah.
1: And the place is FBI.
0: And it's crazy that there are just like a team of super smart, cool, young, like, curators here that volunteer.
1: I've met those guys.
0: Guys, I know them.
1: Yeah. Guys, you know, not to toot my own horn. But yeah, they work so hard.
0: It's crazy. I don't understand how they do it. Because not even algorithms can do it successfully. There's this big video that came out yesterday detailing a lot of the awful realities of the music industry.
1: Was it by Drew Gooden?
0: Drew Gooden!
1: Yeah, I watched it too.
0: Yeah, that was crazy.
1: Yeah.
0: But I was thinking about, he's so correct that algorithms, especially Spotify, Apple Music, all of these different services that market themselves as like, hey, we're going to help you find your next big thing. Like, you can discover, we're going to recommend things to you. It is all things that they're like pushing things that they are going to gain the most from monetarily.
1: Yeah.
0: And it's all AI generated.
1: Yeah.
0: And I don't know about you, every time I used to use Spotify when I had it, when they introduced that smart shuffle feature, Discover Weekly, I would play it and I'd go, oh, I don't like any of this.
1: Yeah, it's kind of, it's very, I mean, all they're doing is just trying to push you AI generated music nowadays.
0: Yeah,
1: and
0: it's so weird.
1: Really sucks. I could speak about this stuff for an hour.
0: Speak about it for an hour?
1: I've already done this on the radio.
0: Oh my gosh.
1: I took a unit in uni where I wrote an essay about this too.
0: Wait.
1: I could bring that up, but it's probably lost deep in my computer. But anyways, yeah, AI bad. People curate your music instead of a computer. Because
0: people from your community here in Eora, Sydney, people from so many different facets and cultures and areas of the world who are here in Sydney.
1: Exactly.
0: Straight up, yeah, demonstrating the benefits of multiculturalism. Like, so much. I got a really beautiful message from a listener a couple of weeks ago saying that he loved being exposed to so many different subcultures of music, like geographically, culturally, but also just within genres. I've got to say that Tommy, who is the head honcho, number one music and programming director of FBI, has hugely influenced my music taste. He has shown me an album that is now one of my favorite albums of all time. It's by Finn Struppa. It's called What It's Like to Be a Bat. And it's this experimental jazz album. All of the songs are called What It's Like to Be a Bat, but then there are numerically, like, there's 18 tracks altogether.
1: That's awesome.
0: It's so good, and it's something I never would have found before in my life if I hadn't been at FBI.
1: Yeah.
0: Same as Nina Jirachi. I'd never listened to her before I got here.
1: Nina Jirachi is an FBI find.
0: That's my girl.
1: Yeah.
0: Stein Z, that, like, very Beastie Boys-esque track that you and I were both here when we heard for the first time. Like, it's so cool how many, like, you know, essentially every time we play an independent artist, a new artist, there's going to be someone listening that it's their first time hearing this, It's like the brain chemistry Ratatouille fireworks moment. Exactly.
1: Yeah.
0: So we want to be able to keep doing this. Like, we want to have the avenue and the opportunity to showcase this dense, like, tapestry, this rich tapestry of great music that is coming out every second. And this only exists because listeners like you back independent radio. 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
0: yeah,
1: donate whatever you can.
0: Yeah, and if you are not in a place to financially support, that's so fine, but you would like to get in and help. Otherwise, there is still information available to you on how you could become a volunteer. 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
1: We on TikTok?
0: I think we're on TikTok, okay, which is crazy. So it's fbi.radio/support. And if you go to our Instagram, you'll get to see one of my favorite things I get to do at FBI, which is a video series that we film here. It's on my Instagram and the FBI Instagram, and we were so lucky to have punk rock legends, like the most punk band that I've ever spoken to, in the way that they were so nice and so enthusiastic and so energetic. And then you saw their set and they were jumping from like the scaffolding. One of them literally got a brain injury from her performance here because she was like climbed up on the balcony at the Metro Theater and jumped into the audience. Jesus. It's so good. I love them so much. Go and check out our interview with Lambrini Girls and their episode of Suggestions for Sabine. But we're going to play my favorite song of theirs right now. Language warning. Also, if you're having like a slow, easy morning, you won't be after this one. This is a hashtag wake up song. This is Filthy Rich Nepo Baby by Lambrini Girls. Language warning.

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1: Blazing with the blazing, I put the pace in my bedroom, standing, I feel like a spaceship. Let's get to the station. I wonder what's the planets or a bit in there.

Going all in, drop the top, the whip I got just keep stalling. 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They keep telling me I'm cold, think I caught it. Throwing fits, if I like it, put it on it. Summertime, spring, we're way past autumn. Count the reasons that I keep on falling.

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Heads up, this one has a language warning.

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But now I see the difference and found the one that helped me change the way that I was living. I gotta stay disciplined, can't fuck this up. Resisting temptation, cause it's all about us. Through the ups and downs, stay by my side. Now I got something to live for, I was dying inside.

0: People were saying a lot of curse words on English television, much more so than in the States. I mean, you couldn't say prick or dick or bollocks. Tits, I don't think you could say tits.
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You're listening to FBI 94.5. That was Allo by Noor. Honestly, really pleased and surprised to see Noor come out of Cairo, Egypt, my hometown. I was very aware of her beforehand, but, you know, surprisingly seeing her this morning on FBI is such a pleasure. So nice to know that our wonderfully talented music team are aware of what's kind of going on the music scene from back home. So really, really happy about that. If you're wondering who is this strange new voice, well, not particularly new, but yeah, I'm Omar. I'm usually the producer for this show. Sabine Lee Cook is not currently inside the studio, so I am here talking. Hopefully you guys get to hear more of me down the road, kind of on my FBI journey. But yeah, let's get some texts in this morning before we get onto weather and traffic. Always good to mention that. So the text line number is 0435-123-945. We love engaging with our listeners and just seeing how you guys are doing. If you guys are enjoying the music, you know, we love to see it. But anyways, yeah. Sabine, please come back inside. I don't necessarily know what I'm doing. All I know is that I turned on the mic and I'm here now. But yeah, how about this? Let's play some music. Before, when there was music playing, Sabine and I were talking and I had mentioned that it is the 40th anniversary of my favorite movie of all time, Ferris Bueller's Day Off. Wonderfully iconic movie directed by the late, great John Hughes, who was also responsible for movies such as The Breakfast Club and 16 Candles. Ferris Bueller's Day Off has some great musical moments. So how about we play a couple of those for you right now? Let's go with, you're going to hear some typing and some out loud deliberation from me here while I decide what's a good song that we can play. You know what? Let's go with probably the song from the most iconic sequence from the movie, which is, hold on, let's see if this plays, which is this. The Beatles, Twist and Shout. 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

fuck I look like a decimal? What the fuck I look like, that too? Made my ass with you.

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0: The Birthday Trip is a scathing, sophisticated piece of contemporary cinema in the vein of Joachim Trier and Noah Baumbach that skewers Australia's cultural stagnation. 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

0: That is allegedly the Reload by Klein. Before that, we were listening to... God, we did a huge run of songs there, starting with the Beatles.
1: Yeah. We did... I talked a little bit about Ferris Bueller's Day Off because it's the 40th anniversary.
0: 40th anniversary, that's crazy.
1: I just wanted to, you know.
0: It's your favorite film, hey?
1: Sabine ran to the bathroom and I saw my chance.
0: You saw 2 seconds of that video and you went, Beatles time.
1: Yes.
0: No, I love that. I love the Beatles. And then we had Noor with Allo. We had Reggie and Scene 2 and Lula Moon with 1 year, HRT, 1 year hurt. But it's now 8:15 a.m. Bang on again.
2: Weather and traffic.
0: Okay, so in terms of traffic, there's nothing that I have to tell you about other than what we were talking about before, which is most of the major roadways, specifically those heading in and out of the CBD and in both directions over the Sydney Harbour Bridge, are seeing their usual 8 a.m. congestion as people are heading to work. And then in terms of weather, it is currently 18.6 degrees in the Greater Sydney region, if you want to get into specifics. There are a shower or two forecasts throughout the day between now and 12 p.m. It's expected to get to a maximum of 21 degrees at 2 p.m. And then by 4 p.m. start cooling down to an overnight minimum of 16. Sun is looking like it's going to set around 4:50 p.m. Yeah. Lovely, gorgeous. I have an Australian song to play for you now. This is the newest from Silky, who you will remember from his last song, OK OK, which we played a fair bit on this program. So welcome to the rotation, Love It by Silky. He's from here in Sydney. Put out a great music video with this track. You should check it out. This track also needs a language warning. So here we go. Ready? Language warning.

0: That song was made for PUBG Battlegrounds.
1: I didn't think you'd mention it.
0: You genuinely have to mention that. That's 070 Shake. Omar pointing out from Jersey, same place as Bruce Springsteen.
1: Yeah.
0: You can see the influences.
1: For sure.
0: That song's called...
1: There's a direct line from Bruce Springsteen to PUBG.
0: The pipeline is very well trodden path.
1: Yeah.
0: That song is called Baby Driver. Before that, we had Shired by Sandy Shamon. We had Silky with Love It. But now, we want you to, if you were alive in the 1980s, cast your mind back to that. Neither of us were.
1: Nope.
0: But we were speaking about... Well, I don't know. I would consider myself a very big 70s music listener. 1977 and 1979, I think, were the best and most important years for music ever.
1: Yeah, 77 in particular.
0: Yeah. It all started happening in 77. But a genre that was so incredibly instrumental to everything that we listen to now, or like an era, I guess... obviously is 1980, just because of the technological advances in terms of music and also the establishment of musical culture, like the culture of being a recording artist.
1: The birth of MTV as well.
0: Exactly,
1: changed a lot.
0: MTV, but we were saying, like, I don't know, I don't off the top of my head know a lot of things from the 80s. I think that it's 10 years that kind of all very much blur together for me.
1: Same.
0: And I think that that's because... 80s, I don't know, growing up you'd go to like a 80s party and everyone's wearing like fluorescent wristbands and leg warmers and just got big hair, and you kind of go, this can't be all that happened for 10 years.
1: It's definitely been, it's a decade that's been so condensed into just like
0: nostalgia,
1: a hyper specific

0: thing.
1: Yeah.
0: That it's hard to sort of realize that there's a bit more depth to it.
1: Yeah, it's really weird. It's a very commercialized era. Like, why is there an 80s themed everything?
0: Reagan was president.
1: It's all Reagan's
0: just like
1: fault.
0: Everything was peak capitalism in the US. So the music definitely reflects that. But the music's not bad. It's just like,
1: it's hard to identify.
0: Yeah.
1: Because Omar and I both, we're both pretty, I hope you're not offended by this, but we're both pretty wanky in like our music tastes. And,
0: a little bit.
1: You know, you might have heard us talking about debating different favorite songs on Off the Wall by Michael Jackson.
0: Oh, yeah.
1: We can go bar for bar on Steely Dan.
0: Mm-hmm.
1: But we've both got two different albums that I would kind of zero in as the best album from the 80s. And my album I was very confident with because I would like to plead the case for Scary Monsters and Super Creeps by David Bowie.
0: Valid choice.
1: Which came out in 1980. And I think it's my favorite David Bowie album. And I was very confident in my choice until Omar said one word to me. Omar said, Sade. And I went,
0: Sade. That's any, that end a conversation about music,
1: yeah.
0: Just throw Sade in there.
1: Yeah.
0: Don't.
1: She, like, the Sade herself, she might be the person of all time.
0: Yeah.
1: She's so talented. She's
0: most
1: so
0: talented.
1: Eloquent. She's so
0: most beautiful.
1: Yeah. So we're going to play Ashes to Ashes by David Bowie, but we're going to start off with a bit of Paradise by Sade. But we were also talking about, you were potentially thinking about Disintegration
0: by The Cure.
1: Yeah. Which I think is a great album. I don't think it's their best album. But we were also talking about, did Billy Idol's album come out in 1980? It's confusing to me. 1980 is a confusing, like, era and genre to me. Because obviously you've got a fair bit of Diana Ross, a bit of Whitney Houston.
0: I think Billy Idol did come out in the 80s. Yeah.
1: I'm sure.
0: Like White Wedding and
1: when
0: stuff like
1: Devo's
0: that.
1: When did Devo's album? Devo was 78. Whatever, we'll move past it.
0: Yeah.
1: But if there's anything essential, Prince, Purple Rain, you were going to talk about.
0: Yeah.
1: 0435123945. What is 80s music to you? Because it's something that looks so different to so many different people.
0: And yet the same at the
1: and
0: same time.
1: Yeah, it's very weird.
0: It is.
1: Very odd and strange. If you were there in the 80s and you can actually confirm what 80s music was, let us know. Because this is what we've taken away from the entire decade. This is Paradise by Sade. Best song ever. Congrats to them.
0: Beautiful.

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0: Omar, that was your first time ever hearing that song.
1: Yeah.
0: How do we feel?
1: That was beautiful. I loved that.
0: That's Australian culture, babe. That is Under the Milky Way by The Church. Because Omar and I were talking about, as music fans, feeling a bit discombobulated by how compact the idea of the 80s, the legacy of 80s music has become.
1: There's so much going on in that decade. It's a bit overstimulating.
0: It's overstimulating, but it's also so weird that there's such a rigid idea of what the 80s was, at least for people who weren't there during that time.
1: Yeah.
0: Because you think of the 80s and you think of stuff that just like wasn't the norm. People weren't teasing their hair and wearing like acrobatic
1: warmers.
0: Cannot be the case. And I'm so glad that we've struck a chord on the text line. Tim saying, I was there in the 80s and you're right, the music was a bit crap. Hey, we're not saying that it was crap. We're saying that it's crap trying to tackle it from an outsider perspective.
1: Yeah.
0: But Paul Kelly, debut album, and the Colored Girls released their debut album, Gossip. It's still a cracker, absolutely. Eurythmics, of course, Bowie, The Smiths, The Cure, Midnight Oil, The Church, Joey texted in, so that one was for you, Joey, Under the Milky Way. Bernie in Bondi saying, music festivals, Australian Made, Big Day Out, Narara, and they're all gone now, which is insanity and so sad. Like, I remember, did you ever hear about Big Day Out?
1: Never.
0: Ugh, my parents were prolific, or at least I'm very jealous of the musical experiences that my parents have had, because they did a lot of Big Day Out, all of these iconic music festivals, and that's one that I think I would give anything to go back and see. There's a crazy amount of great Australian music that came out in the 80s, but if you've ever heard this show before, we focus specifically on Australian music from 9 a.m. till 10 a.m. So I hope you don't mind. We're going to push a few of those songs back a little bit, because there are two songs that we need to play if we're talking about
1: must.
0: The 80s. We simply must. But the first one, Omar has maybe never heard before.
1: Okay.
0: Which is so exciting to me, because I was talking about this song the other day on the show, and so I'm very excited that Murray on the text line has said, good morning, Sabine. In the 80s, a favorite band was The. A track from them, This Is The Day, you might enjoy. Murray, I love that song. That is one of the best songs of all time. It falls into that category for me of very electronic computer music. I was talking about how I see music in shapes sometimes, and this is such a like pixelated little square song to me.
1: You have like synesthesia?
0: I guess.
1: Like a form of it, I guess.
0: I guess.
1: Okay.
0: This song is so square to me. This is a cube song, and we're going to follow it up with one of the songs of all time. It's by New Order. Let's see if you can guess what it is. A New Order song that came out in the 80s. If you think you know what one we're going to talk about, 0435 123 945. But this is The Day.

0: week.
1: Baker's Dozen is a collaborative EP from South London pioneer Wooloo and genre amorphic artist Poison Anna.

project seamlessly blends alternative hip-hop, trip-hop, UK rap, dub, and dark experimental textures. The record moves fluidly between darkness and clarity. Capturing the duo's instinctive chemistry and harmonizing in their shared language.

This is the newest from Marcus Whale. It's called Extra Life. Bit of a tone switch. We were also listening to Cold Bricks from our album of the week this week, Baker's Dozen. And then we're also talking about the 80s. We contain multitudes here on Up For It. It is 9:06 a.m. if you want to get into specifics. So we're only talking about Australian music from now on, whether it's from the 80s, whether it's from right now in 2026. We've already started with some amazing suggestions on the text line. It's the last ones of the week, so make sure they are extra good. 0435 123 945. I would like suggestions for Aussie music, recent or 80s, because we are exploring what 80s music actually was, other than leg warmers and like aerobic classes and all of this nonsense, stereotypical stuff that's come like synonymous with the 80s, even though it wasn't really that much of a part of the era, of the decade. If we are talking about that decade though, there's an Australian band that we cannot move past, and it kind of is right in the middle of the two conversation topics for this morning's episode, because they've announced that they will be touring this year, 45th anniversary, with Ratcat and The Stems. I can also tell you that this song, Around the Right Group of People, is my karaoke go-to. I'm of course talking about Hoodoo Gurus. This is crazy, but this is what's my scene. 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

0: That's another tenner in the square jar. This next song is terrible. Language warning.
1: Yeah.

0: That is the remix of I'm Leaving, now featuring JK at 47. That's Montano coming to us from the Northern Rivers. We are in our hour down under. We have done our due diligence and played a Hoodoo Guru's song, and now it is a little bit past 9:15. I hope you can forgive and also forget.
1: Weather and traffic.
0: Again, I've got nothing to tell you about in terms of traffic, which is, of course, the ideal outcome. Keep not crashing cars, guys. However, in terms of weather, it's 18.7 degrees right now in the Greater Sydney region. Feels a little bit cooler as it is an overcast, cold day again today. Up to a millimetre of rain is forecast intermittently between now, 9 a.m. and 12 p.m. A high of 21 is going to hit us at 2 p.m. till 3 p.m. before cooling down to an overnight minimum of 17 degrees. Sun is set to go down around 5 p.m. and it is going to be mostly cloudy. Mostly cloudy all day today. That's the kind of through line here. I've now got a song to play for you from someone who I still believe is an Australian artist. She used to live in Nam. She used to be coming to us out of Nam, but now she's based in London and Berlin. Sura Sunghae has just put out an EP called Cutting Thread. It's a bit, I think it's an appropriate vibe for a morning if you do have things to do, if you are ramping up for a beautiful Friday. I really, really like this EP. I hope that you feel similarly about it. I'm going to play you my favourite track from it called Rubbing. And then we have got some Por Vida to get to. We have got, like, too much stuff to get to be honest, but we've also got a request from Joey coming up. And if there's any other Australian track we can play for you to help get into your weekend and your week, 0435123945 is the number. But yeah, this is Rubbing by Sura Sunghae. You are listening to Up For It on FBI Radio. Vibes are up.

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4: This next song has some strong language.

That's Horse. That is a single off their upcoming debut EP. Very exciting. That one's called Gloss. And that is the third last song I'm going to be playing for you this morning and also this week. The next track I've got for you is by Flora Road. It's called After the Talk. We've listened to it a few times before on this show, but then I want to end it with a request from Joey. An artist I did not mention, but I saw him numerous times in the 80s, is Richard Clapton. And for my Australian tune request this morning, I'd love to hear Goodbye Tiger. I've never heard this song before, so I'm very excited to get into it. We were talking about music from the 80s and then, of course, Australian music from the 80s. So it'll be nice to close it all off with that. Tie it in a nice, neat bow. Don't go anywhere, though, because Sam Lane is back for Friday mornings. I don't know what else to say. I hope you have a great weekend. Thank you very much for hanging out. Thank you for giving some love and time and attention to the independent artists that we program here on FBI. They're all the better for it. I'm all the better for it. And you're all the better for engaging with some new, challenging, weird, exciting, promising art. Love you lots. Have a great weekend.

0: 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You see in apocalypse films, yeah? At the end of it, they're all running around, there's no internet working. What are they doing? They're checking the radio. What are they searching for?
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whisper on the night line. Goodbye, tiger. Goodbye, tiger. Goodbye. That's all right.